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0: Let's get to some news. Guys, over the weekend, President Trump made a campaign stop in Long Island, and Melania Trump did not travel with him.
1: Ooh.
0: Yep, no one has seen Melania. All I know is that it's going to be crazy when we find out she ran off with Mitch McConnell. That's all I'm going to just... That's going to be bizarre.
1: Yes. That show is all transgender now, isn't it? That the whole thing is everybody, the producers, the host, the... everybody, not well. These people are not well. Unwell. Well, very good and happy Tuesday to you. Welcome back once again. We are at 888-630-9625. The Democrat Party really is, they've kind of gone full bore commie, haven't they? They're seizing property, the socialized medicine. They're repackaging the Soviet Union for the 21st century. Not a bright bunch, but at least they're fanatical. So they have that going for them. Welcome back. The socialist morons are here. That's the headline here. And Greg Price on the Twitter pointing to Abdul El-Sayed. He's a jihadi. He's here to destroy Western civilization. The Democrats love it because they're really maladjusted, malcontented, malevolent people. And Abdul El-Sayed says that he wants to completely eliminate everyone's private health insurance. That's the Democrat plan, eliminate everybody's private health insurance. It's private industry. It's private business. And got to do away with that. And then the state takes over, and they then control your life and your death and your grandmother's life and death and your children's life and death because, you know, it's that state-controlled medicine, and you have little to no say in any of that. So we have that. What Medicare for All does is it does away with the private insurance market. That's what he said, Abdul El-Sayed. He was actually on camelback with bandoleros across his chest and a scimitar in one hand and AK-47 in the other hand. The Democrat Party, they're the party of the first American Civil War, and look at him now. So there it is, single payer. The government, he says, it now has one single payer, comma, the government. The government. And what could go better than that? You know, the government, if you're looking for anybody to run anything, definitely look to the government first if you're an idiot, if you're a communist, if you're a Democrat, I think is the... also in the Democratic Socialist America, they're all over the place making videos of themselves, and it might not serve them well in the long run, even in the medium term, in the short term, it might not benefit them either, but... The Democratic Socialists of America, they have a steering committee. Commies got to have a lot of committees, you know, because they're a violent mob. The DSA steering committee is a member there. Cliff Connolly says the quiet part out loud. Listen to this. He says, our hatred of the United States Constitution. He's just kind of in the middle of a thought, and he's talking about how the revolution is here and the revolution is coming, and he talks about our, meaning the Democratic Socialist, our hatred of the United States Constitution. He's speaking for the Democrat Party. They're third world leftists from the third world. Pretty remarkable people. They are revealing themselves to be who they really are. You know, what was it, Maya Angelou, when someone or when people tell you who they are, believe them the first time? These people are, you know, firebombing the Jewish governor's mansion, and they hate the Constitution. They've got a new plan. It's for revolution. It's a revolution constitution. Amazing stuff. So we got that. We played some Elijah Manley for you yesterday. Audio signed by, he's a communist running in, he's in Florida. This is an amazing thing. Florida socialist congressional candidate Elijah Manley says he doesn't want illegal aliens to enter the country with a murder charge to be deported. He doesn't want them to be deported. He wants to keep them here because that way you get more murders here. And that's what the left loves. They love death and mayhem and anarchy and murder and blood-drenched scenarios because, you know, they're the left, and the left, they've got a long tradition of this sort of stuff. But he says, no, he doesn't want murderers just because you come from Venezuela or Guatemala and maybe you murdered people there. He doesn't, he said, what, you gonna send them on vacation? He said the Republicans want to send these murderers on vacation, talking about deporting them now. They're really severely deranged people. They're completely nuts. But we've got this guy for you. He's back for a little more. And a nice lady news anchor on Fox News kind of couldn't believe what she was hearing. She was aghast and agog. She was both aghast and agog. Remarkable stuff. Yeah, they're amazing. Mm-mm-mm. And then, the DSA, they're having a little, you know, they love to have powwows. They only operate in groups of violent, mentally ill people. And DSA, national leader, praising communist China as a model for the entire world because they love slavery. They're still the party of slavery, the left, and they love, you know, hey, you got any Uyghurs over there? Because I got a bullwhip that's just itching to get busy. Isn't that amazing? So we got that, the Democrats and the Democratic Socialists of America. Extraordinary stuff. There's Eric Swalwell update, too. You know, Eric Swalwell with his Chinese secret agent, Fang Fang, with whom he had sexual relations for a long time. And then he was helping her to get Chinese spies internships on Capitol Hill. They got him, the Chinese spies, Fang Fang and the Chinese communists, they took Eric Swalwell from a little-known and unnoticed city council seat in California, got him into the House of Representatives, got him onto the Intelligence Committee, and the Democrat Party, they're closer to communist China than they are to the U.S. Constitution. They're not on Team America. They are, honestly, they're going to fire on Fort Sumter. They're reestablishing their capital in Virginia. That's, I think, yeah, it's having it in Richmond, Virginia. It's where their new capital is going to be again, because you know how they are. But listen to this. Swalwell admitted to having sex with suspected spy Fang Fang multiple times. And wait till you hear the things that he said about it. He's like, oh, well, you know, my wife said it's pretty amazing stuff. New FBI files reveal former Representative Eric Swalwell admitted relationship with suspected Chinese operative Christine Fang. We all like to know her. We know her as Fang Fang because it's more fun. But wait till you hear what this guy's saying about it. And the Chinese intelligence operatives that made their way into the Democrat Party, very successful. I'm thinking Fang Fang must have gotten awards when she got back to Beijing for just killing it. She came over here and spiked the ball, man, because Swalwell, right there to the House of Representatives, the Intelligence Committee, getting interns placed on Capitol Hill, Chinese spies, and the Democrats, and I helped, you know, Eric Swalwell says, and I helped, remarkable stuff. Fun story here by a friend of mine, actually, in Town Hall, James Talafrico in Texas, is trying to redefine faith in Senate campaign. And why not? Faith and religiosity, they just throw out all Western notions of faith and religiosity, and they make up new stuff, like, you know, God was non-binary, and there are six genders, and they're all severely mentally ill. And they love open borders. Don't they love open borders, Michael? They really do. They really like open borders. And we've got a couple of illegal alien stories for you today because, you know, the Democrats, they love illegal aliens and all that. And the more criminal, the better. More likely to murder Americans and commit all kinds of mayhem, the better. And here is a story out of Florida. Four illegal aliens, young men. If you looked at the four mugshots of them, you'd say, oh, yeah, they're all illegal aliens. Just look at still photos of them, and you'd say, yeah, they're definitely illegal aliens, no doubt about it. Four illegal aliens arrested in Southside Park. It's in Florida. Southside Park shooting that killed 18-year-old, killed at Jacksonville Sheriff's Office. And this is the 18-year-old that was murdered was an actual refugee here in the United States. And the Democrats invited in four illegal alien murderers who then gunned him down, the 18-year-old gunned down. He was a legitimate refugee being protected under refugee statutes and things like that, fleeing a beep-hole country where the Democrats have already inflicted socialism. And so he fled and he came here. And, you know, he's off to the races. He's in the United States. He's being protected. And four illegal aliens, they're Latinx. They're Latinx illegal aliens. They murdered this 18-year-old, gunned him down like nobody's business. And the Democrats applaud that. They want to give an award, I think, to the illegal alien murderers because you know, remarkable stuff. Also in Minnesota, the Democrats, they've got an African guy there who they've honored several years ago. They honored him as an outstanding refugee. He's an outstanding refugee. That'd be quite a T-shirt to have, a plaque on your wall. I'm an outstanding refugee. They give it, no kidding. In Minnesota, they give out awards for this. And here's the African guy, and he's an outstanding refugee. And they're very proud to have him in Minnesota. Minnesota man honored as outstanding refugee, charged in Medicaid fraud case. And it turns out Salman Ahmad Elmi, he's a celebrated refugee in Minnesota by the Democrats, and now charged with seven counts related to Medicaid fraud, including billing more than $1 million for services not provided or eligible at all through the Riva Health and Golden Valley. And hey, here's $1 million for your illegal alien Africa. No, he's not an illegal alien. He's a celebrated refugee. And they gave him an award, and now he's been arrested for stealing $1 million because, and actually, he went apparently on the TV show Shark Tank, and Shark Tank said, oh, I like your ideas. We're going to give you money because we're Shark Tank, and doesn't sound like a very good idea, I've got to say. But Shark Tank guy, just great. Funded Shark Tank. Kevin O'Leary funded one of his projects on Shark Tank, on the TV show Shark Tank. And now he's under arrest because while he might be the refugee of the year, an outstanding refugee, turns out he's a criminal and stealing, robbing all of us $1 million, more than $1 million. And the demo, here's a picture of him smiling. He's having a nice time. And the Democrat Party, they're not really with us, are they? No. No, they're not. The Democrats. What's the matter with them? Honestly, Michael, what's going on with them? Yeah, so we got the Democratic Socialists of America telling us who they are, and that is the Democrat Party. There is no difference between the Democratic Socialists and the Democrat Party. There's no daylight at all. Bernie Sanders and the whole gang of rapscallions that they run with. Bernie loved the USSR, the Soviet Union. He honeymooned there. You know who else loved the Soviet Union? Lee Harvey Oswald. Remember that? Lee Harvey Oswald. He assassinated the President of the United States, John F. Kennedy, and he loved the Soviet Union. He married a woman from the Soviet Union, from Savorodvinsk on the White Sea. There's a submarine base there. I've been there to that submarine base in the Savorodvinsk, but I can't talk about that right now. And these people, I got to tell you, and they're got to replace the two-party system. Got to get rid of the Senate, pack the Supreme Court, get rid of the two-party system, get rid of the Electoral College. The country will be unrecognizable when they get done with it, and that's their goal. So we've got that just extraordinary, and they got to get rid of ICE, you know, Immigration Customs Enforcement, because they might enforce laws that have been passed by Congress or something like that, and you can't have that. So we've got that for you. Did I mention the Electoral College? You got to get rid of the Electoral College too, because they're here to dismantle the United States of America, make it unrecognizable, turn it into a third world hellhole. They could just move to a third world hellhole, but that's not enough for them. They have to destroy. They can't just enjoy the destruction. They have to inflict the destruction. James Carville, a lot of issues with him. He's back. He's back. And I got him for you today as well. We are at 888-630-9625. Illegal aliens murdering refugees. The Democrats must be conflicted a little bit about this one. But as long as there is murder, they like it. 888-630-9625.
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0: There was a crazy episode also in Idaho. Utaho? No, Idaho. Idaho, it's a state out west. Democrats are ruining everything they touch. They destroy, they ruin. But a nice lady, a nice mom with her, I think her son is 16 years old. Her son goes by the name Bear. Bear. And Bear is a Charlie Kirk guy, teenager, and he's pro-life, and they started a pro-life organization in Idaho, and mom and her son Bear came with 12 or 15 people to a coffee shop in Idaho, and you'll never believe what happened next in the town of Driggs, D-R-I-G-G-S, Idaho. Driggs, Idaho. There's a coffee shop there, and this pro-life group gathered at the mom and her teenage son, who she gave birth to, and a dozen or 15 pro-life people. They decided to go in Idaho to this Driggs coffee shop and have a meeting, and you'll never guess what happened next. The owner of the coffee shop, even though it's Idaho, it turns out is a Democrat. Sorry, I had to do a big sneeze there. I had to hit the button and go sneeze. You'll never guess what happened. I've got audio for you of the nice mom who's pro-life in Idaho, and she was she posted a video of herself, and she was incredulous, I've got to say, at what she experienced at a Driggs, Idaho coffee shop with a pro-life group, because Democrats are really, the only thing not to be tolerated is intolerance. And they're, of course, the most intolerant people in any discussion on any topic, anytime you look around. The left, the most intolerant of all. They're not the good guys. Boy, are they not on our side. And I've got audio for you that I want to share with you of the mom. We have the coffee shop owner, too, although he's not very impressive. He's just a lefty. You know how they are. But I want to share that with you because it's pretty wild story. And you know how they are. They're cuckoo ki-choo, aren't they? Yes, they are. Also, a big polling outfit that provided polls showing that a democratic socialist was going to win by 20 something points in the primaries. Speaking of which, there are primary races today in Alaska and in Wyoming and in Florida, and I think they have something crazy in California too. It's just a nutty thing for California, but we're not going to have any results today while we're on the air, but I want to share with you some of that because it matters. Yeah, but this polling outfit, Median Strategies, they came out with some polls that got a lot of media attention. You'll never guess what's happening with them now at Median Strategies. They put out a statement, and surprise, surprise.
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And we're back once again. We are at 888-630-9625. Everybody dislikes polls and polling and political polls. A lot of hooey going on there. But listen to this, because the hooey gets even deeper with the Democrat Party. Here's the Los Angeles Times. They used to be a newspaper. And the Los Angeles Times with the headline, polling. You know, the mayor in Los Angeles, Karen Bass, she used to be a member of the House of Representatives, too. Polling shows Bass leading Rahman by double digits was bogus, company says. Now, the poll showing Karen Bass leading her competitor, Rahman, by double digits was bogus, company says. Hang on. This is a big poll. It's Los Angeles. The phony poll by a company called Median Strategies showed Karen Bass leading her competitor, Nithya Rahman, by a wide margin. But the company acknowledged Monday that it was fake. I'm sorry, what? The poll by the company Median Strategies was fake? Yeah, that's right. But there's more. Hang on. Median Strategies said the poll, quote-unquote, was instead, listen, quoting them now, a short-term social experiment, end quote, to see how polling information could be distributed without verification. Well, sure, you're a legitimate company. You got a name, and you've got a poll right here. So a poll claiming that Los Angeles Mayor Karen Bass was leading council member Nithya Rahman, Nithya is not a known name anywhere, by a wide margin and picking up support from most voters who backed Spencer Pratt in the mayoral primary, was bogus. The company behind the poll acknowledged Monday. The fake poll by Median Strategies showed Karen Bass leading Nithya Rahman by nearly 12 percentage points ahead of the November 3rd mayoral runoff, and said the results were based on a survey of 560 Los Angeles voters between July 30th and August 5th. It said it had a 4.1% margin of error. But Monday, in response to repeated inquiries from the Times, the Los Angeles Times, the company said the purported poll was nothing of the kind. They wrote, Median Strategies was created as a short-term social experiment to examine how purported polling information could enter and spread through the political information ecosystem without independent verification, the company said in an email to the Los Angeles Times. We are not seeking publicity or attribution for the individuals involved and are declining interviews. They're declining interviews. They set up a fake polling outfit, and they're quoted by everybody and by the Los Angeles Times and by CNN and the news media everywhere. And I got it. There is more, because I quoted one of these polls last week also. The phony poll also claimed that 16% of its respondents said that they had voted for Spencer Pratt, and that of those voters, about 85% of those voters, they were planning to vote for Karen Bass in the general election, while 7% would support Nithya Rahman, even though she doesn't have a name that anyone recognizes. So this is pretty amazing. Faced with a choice between the incumbent and a Democratic Socialist of America aligned challenger, most Pratt voters appear to be treating Karen Bass as the more familiar, more moderate option rather than sitting out the race, Median wrote in their analysis. But wait, there's more, because it turns out that Median Strategies polling here, they put out a statement, Median Strategies polling discontinued. And they write, Median Strategies has concluded its polling project and will not publish additional polls. All previously published polling releases have been withdrawn and should not be cited or treated as genuine polling data. So it was completely fake from the start. This is nuts.
Median Strategies, and this is they're writing themselves, their own statement. Median Strategies, they're saying the same thing as they said to the Los Angeles Times, was created as a short-term social experiment examining how purported polling information could enter and spread through the political information ecosystem without independent verification. Thank you for your understanding. That's the statement they put out. So they're the ones that said that in Michigan, they've got the this is Wisconsin Hong, that she was leading by 20-something points. And it turns out they're not a polling place at all. They just made stuff up and published it online, and media ran with it everywhere because it was too good. Right, and Brett Loggiarto puts this on Twitter, and he says, so this is pretty wild. A polling firm that came out of nowhere showed Francesca Hong with a 23-point lead over David Crowley in the Wisconsin primary. And of course, Crowley won and Hong lost. But listen to this. Wisconsin primary has shut down and said the whole operation was bogus. Said the whole operation was just a joke. It was a fraud. It's, you know, how does that make them different than any other polling outfit is perhaps the real question here. Isn't that amazing? Mm-mm-mm. Yes, sir. That's the polling. And, oh, boy, then the socialists are doing so well. And it was all a lie by Median Strategies, made up polls, big lie, nothing but lies. You know how these people are. Just crazy man, crazy. So Median Strategies, and it turns out that Francesca Hong, it was a fake poll. The whole thing was a fake poll. It was everywhere. Every news organization was citing it, and it was completely faked by a fake polling place that's not a real polling place at all. Just extraordinary. Mm-mm-mm. Yes, sir. Also, speaking of communists, George Soros gets a lot of crazy lefties elected to offices around the country, including in Fairfax, Virginia, the prosecutor there, Steve Descano. Steve Descano, he's a real bad guy. He's a villain. He loves crime, and he puts criminals out on the streets and things like that. But here it is. George Soros prosecutor Steve Descano of Fairfax, Virginia, asked a judge for, listen to this, an illegal alien Islamic extremist murderer to be let out of confinement driven to the Tajikistan embassy.

0: more well-known stands, but in Tajikistan they have murderers too. And he's an illegal alien here. He's an Islamic extremist. He's a murderer. And the Democrats, we've got a little more on this later too. They just want to let him go, and Steve Discano wants to let him go so that they can murder again. A lot of murder. Plenty of murder for these guys. All right, now let me get that's part of the Democrat. That's their whole thing. It really is. They're quite amazing. Now let me go to this story out of Idaho. Out of Idaho, Driggs. There is a town called Driggs, Idaho. Driggs, Driggs, Idaho. There's a coffee shop there, as you might imagine, because people drink coffee there. It's Idaho. Gets chilly in the wintertime and stuff. And a pro-life group decided to meet there, right? And the woman, Kristen Hawkins, was there with her 16-year-old son. And her 16-year-old son is called Bear, you know, like the big hairy beast with claws, Bear. And she's there with her 16-year-old son and maybe 15 other pro-life people. And her son is involved. He's a Charlie Kirk guy, and he's pro-life. And they decided to have a meeting, a gathering, at the coffee shop in Driggs, in a town called Widaho, W-Y-D-A-H-O, kind of a portmanteau, a combination of Wyoming and Idaho, because it's right along the border of Wyoming and Idaho. It's in Idaho. And listen to this, Widaho Roasters Coffee House in Driggs, Idaho. It's in the Teton Valley. There's a mountain range there, the Grand Tetons, and you'll find Jackson Hole, Wyoming, not far away. So a local gathering of, they say, 10 to 15 members of a pro-life group. They were holding a meeting at the coffee shop, Idaho Roasters Coffee Shop. Isn't that great? And the owner of the coffee shop asked them to leave because they're pro-life. This is Idaho, you know, not Manhattan. And crazy people, they're all on the left. They're all just crazy. And they love death more than we love life. So the mom with her 16-year-old son, 10 or 15 pro-life people meeting at this coffee shop. It's actually their first meeting, their first gathering. And it's Idaho, you know, where you think it's not run by left-wing lunatics from Harvard, but apparently you'd be wrong. So the listen to this. I want to play the mom for you. Because Kristen Hawkins, there with her 16-year-old son, Bear, and they say 10 or 15 people at this Idaho Roasters Coffee House in Driggs, Idaho. And here's mom explaining what happened when they gathered at the coffee shop in Idaho.
1: My son, Bear, is a Charlie Kirk Courage Fellowship with Students for Life Action. And we are here at Idaho in Driggs, Idaho. And Bear and I decided we were going to host our first pro-life group meeting. And the group meeting is for abortion-free Teton Valley, because as you all know, abortion is going to be on the ballot in Idaho this November.
0: So I didn't know that myself. But abortion-free Teton Valley, and their 16-year-old young man, they call him Bear. He's a pretty burly dude. And mom is a very nice, clear-eyed lady. She's freshly scrubbed and clean and lovely, and she couldn't be nicer. Kristen Hawkins there trying to be pro-life, and she continued.
1: So we're having the first meeting, and we're trying to decide, like, where our second meeting is going to be, because that's, like, the first order of business, because this place, you know, has, you know, queer coffee hour and a rainbow flag and all stuff. The owner comes out, starts screaming at us that we are not welcome there, and then he compares pro-lifers to the KKK. Literally compared us to the KKK. So we are relocating now, and even though we all have bought food, I loved their donuts.
0: I love their donuts. She's a perfectly nice, reasonable lady. She's already been harassed and got into a conflict with the owner of the place, and she's still saying, I love their donuts. You know, she's a perfectly reasonable person. But she's the mom of Bear, her 16-year-old son, and got, you know, a dozen, 15 people having a pro-life meeting. Got a little Charlie Kirk angle here. He was assassinated by a Democrat with a sniper's rifle. And a lot of the Democrats celebrated that on national television and elsewhere. They love murder. You know, if you're you're a CEO of a healthcare insurance company, you're in grave danger because the Democrat Party is violent

0: and murderous and bloodthirsty. And here's the nice mom, Kristen Hawkins.
1: They kicked us out and compared pro-lifers to the KKK. Now, this isn't Boston. This is Idaho. You know, so this is Idaho. This should never have been.
0: This isn't Boston. I like that. She says, this isn't Boston. This is Idaho. This should never have been. And I think that's fair enough. Is that it for the nice lady there, Michael? Oh, sorry. And Kristen Hawkins, just trying to, you know, they don't believe in political free speech. They're certainly not pro-life, which means they're pro-death. There are really only two things you could be. You know, they're against the death penalty for murderers, like that psychopath that murdered the four college students and the house, and they're not for the death penalty for murderers, but yeah, but if you're an innocent, helpless baby in the womb, then they round you up by the millions. Here's the nice mom, Kristen Hawkins.
1: I don't know why people move to Idaho and then want to make Idaho California or Denver or Portland. Just stay in your hellhole of states, because we're trying to keep Idaho pro-life. We're trying to keep abortion out of Idaho's laws, and these people are just doing the exact opposite and not even like allowing pro-lifers to gather.
0: That's they don't believe in free speech. They're not tolerant. They're the most intolerant people you're going to find anywhere. The left is profoundly intolerant. They do not suffer truth or honesty or certainly anything pro-life. Pretty amazing stuff. Now the nice lady also made a video of the owner appears to be the owner of the coffee shop, Idaho Roasters. And I'm sorry, you got a bunch of a 16-year-old kid leading the thing. So I'm guessing most of the rest of them were teenagers as well. And mom, who couldn't be nicer, and after being treated so shabbily by the owner, still said, well, you know, I like their donuts. I like their donuts. Kristen Hawkins, very nice. And now here comes the lunatic who's in charge of the place, Idaho Roasters. The nice mom, Kristen Hawkins, made a video of him being himself.
2: I don't want this group meeting here.
1: Sir, we're just meeting for the first meeting.
2: I don't care. Go to the public library. This is
1: sure,
2: my place of business.
1: But I thought this was like, we come here all the time. We just already bought our food and stuff.
2: That's fine.
1: But you're kicking us out of your... We're just
2: did
1: meeting
2: I make
1: here
2: it
1: first
2: very
1: meeting.
2: Clear that I did not want you here? Yeah, I did a lot of work to get people on the ballot so women would have the right to choose in the state of Idaho. And this is something I do not support, nor does my wife, and it's our business. So we have that choice.
1: So you're kicking us out. You're kicking out me and Bear, who's starting this group, and you're going to kick us out.
2: It's like, if the KKK asked me here, I would say no.
1: So you think pro-lifers are like the KKK? Is that what you're saying?
2: In my world, it's the same. It's the same sort of concept.
0: Yeah. I would have informed him that there are people online saying definitely a California transplant. These Californians, they move to places like Idaho, and they bring their toxic bile with them, their angry, bitter, pro-death savagery with them, and you know they're Democrats. It's the mainstream of the Democrat Party. Yeah, the KKK. You know, the Democrat Party created the KKK when the Republicans took your slaves away in the Civil War. I'd ask him if he had a bullwhip in the place here. This is, the Democrat Party is not really fit for civil society in 2026. And it's tragic to have to say that out loud. But these filthies, can I call them filthies? I think I can call them filthies. These people.
1: I don't know why people move to Idaho and then want to make Idaho, California, or Denver, or Portland. Just stay in your hellhole of states.
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0: Yes, sir. We should take a phone call, Michael. I know they're. I want to get to these illegal aliens murdering the refugee and the prize-winning Democrat, the outstanding refugee now going to the penitentiary for robbing us all blind. That's coming up, too. But right now, let's go to the telephones. Let's go to Brad calling from Key West, Florida. Bradley, you're on the Chris Plant Show.
1: Thank you. This might take longer than the moment we have. I am a descendant of Florida crackers. They were ranchers in South Florida, and we started Fort Pierce, Florida, back in the 1800s. And when my relative was in the field with his cattle, and he had his whip, and if there was trouble, he would use that whip to let ranchers a quarter of a mile away know there is trouble. So it was the cell phone of the day. Uh-huh. And so it was not always a bad thing. It was communication.
0: And it was, most people don't even know that the term cracker comes from the slave and plantation days of cracking the bullwhip, right? That's where the term comes from.
1: Exactly.
0: Yeah. That's a while. Well, it's good to know your family history. It is. And everybody's family's got a history. There's no.
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3: The slate is set in Florida. I'm Lisa LaSera, Fox News, where Republican Congressman Byron Donalds has won the nomination for governor.
4: My administration will be guided by three pillars: making Florida accountable, achievable, and most of all, affordable.
3: He will face David Jolly, a former Republican congressman who changed parties last year, taking a look at some key congressional races.
5: GSA-backed Oliver Larkin, he will not advance. Voters really didn't take to his far-left ideology. Larkin ran on things like abolishing ICE, free college tuition, ending aid to Israel. He wasn't able to beat two-term incumbent Congressman Jared Moskowitz, who ran as a pro-Israel moderate.
3: Fox's Dana Marie McNichol and former DNC chair Debbie Wasserman Schultz has fended off a primary challenge in her redrawn district. In Alaska, it's Dan Sullivan versus Dan Sullivan, with a school teacher from a small town hoping to defeat the Republican incumbent senator with the same name.
6: This particular Dan Sullivan actually voted for the Democrat nominee in the last three presidential elections, but he's running as a Republican.
3: Fox's Kevin Cork. The South Korean and U.S. militaries have agreed to shorten their drills at the request of the U.S. days after President Trump had ordered them to be cut. The exercises began Monday morning for an 11-day run, just after the president ordered War Secretary Pete Hegseth to substantially reduce them. The Pentagon says the exercise will conclude 1 week early, but the adjustments will preserve readiness and training objectives. Liberia has agreed to accept up to 1,200 third-country deportees from the United States. Authorities in that country say the deportees will be received within a year, with the first group of 20 expected on Thursday. Liberia's information minister says the deportees will include Africans, as well as people from North America, South America, and the Caribbean. 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
3: Minnesota's top attorney sues the governor of Texas to have an ICE agent extradited to face criminal charges.
9: Minnesota Attorney General Keith Ellison's lawsuit seeks two actions. One is a temporary restraining order preventing the release of ICE agent Christopher Castro from a Cameron County, Texas jail. The order would also make Texas Republican Governor Greg Abbott sign off on extradition of Castro to Minnesota. Castro is charged with assault and reporting a false crime in the wounding of a Minnesota man during the ICE enforcement surge earlier this year. Ellison said Castro must face Minnesota justice. He also said the lack of response from Governor Abbott shows an intent to not honor the extradition request. Gernal Scott, Fox News.
3: The judge sides with Maryland officials in a fight over where to put the new FBI headquarters.
11: A federal judge ruling the Trump administration illegally scrapped a previously approved plan to build a state-of-the-art FBI facility in Maryland and divert funds Congress allocated for it. Studies had found the current headquarters in the J. Edgar Hoover building to be crumbling, and since 2016, government leaders had been looking for a new home. The plan approved during the Biden era was changed last summer to instead move the bureau to the Ronald Reagan building in D.C. The Maryland Attorney General says the victory is about ensuring the federal government can't ignore a decision by Congress just because it doesn't like the outcome. The FBI accusing the court of choosing to impermissibly intervene for political reasons. Lillian Wu, Fox News.
3: Madonna leads the 2026 MTV Video Music Award nomination. She's up for 11 awards. Taylor Swift with the second most nominations with 9. If she takes home even one award, she'll become the most awarded artist in VMA history. The VMAs will be handed out next month. I'm Lisa Lacera. This is Fox News.
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5: Five till America in the Morning continues. New details are emerging into the death of actress Hayden Panettiere, including word of a bag of medication and the 911 call in a heavily redacted incident report. Correspondent Kevin Carr has the latest.
6: A newly released incident report sheds some light on the death of actress Hayden Panettiere. The heavily redacted report states officers arrived while EMS and firemen were performing CPR for an extended period on an unresponsive woman. This is consistent with the 911 audio that identifies a woman in cardiac arrest.
7: KRV1 instant 2, response for cardiac arrest. That's in Milwaukee, 701 East Liberty Road.
6: The responding officer said CPR had been started for a suspected drug overdose.
8: Ailey Bridge Road overdose. CPR is in progress.
6: The report identifies two witnesses, Panettiere's boyfriend Brian Hickerson and his brother Zach. Most of their statements were redacted. They showed the officer a bag of medication that Panettiere had been using, but the list of nine items was redacted. The medication Narcan, which is used for emergency treatment of opioid overdoses, was found at the scene. On the podcast On Purpose with Jay Shetty in May, Panettiere spoke about her struggle with addiction.
9: And so it became this horrible cycle for years of battling depression and anxiety and alcoholism and substance abuse and me just trying to find my way back.
6: Hickerson and Panettiere had a tumultuous on-again, off-again relationship, which included incidents of domestic violence, arrests, and jail time. An autopsy was performed on Monday, but the full toxicology report won't be available for up to 12 weeks. I'm Kevin Carr.
5: Selena Gomez, the actress, singer, and beauty mogul, has been accused of defrauding investors in her mental health startup. Gomez was accused in a lawsuit of falsely representing WonderMind, a startup focused on mental fitness practices and tools, but the lawsuit claims the partnerships promised did not exist. An attorney representing Gomez called the lawsuit meritless and vowed to defend what the attorney said were baseless claims and false allegations. A judge has stopped efforts to relocate FBI headquarters from its planned Maryland location to a D.C. office building. Correspondent Mike Hampen explains.
10: A judge has blocked plans to move FBI headquarters to a federal office building in Washington. The judge ruled President Trump's administration illegally discarded a previously approved plan to build a new facility in Maryland. A site in Greenbelt, Maryland was chosen during former President Biden's administration. But Trump appointees sought to reverse that decision last year in favor of repurposing the Ronald Reagan Building, a federal office complex a few blocks from the FBI's existing headquarters. Maryland and Prince George's County filed the suit. The Maryland location was selected over Virginia following an intense competition between the two states. Mike Hempen, Washington.
5: America in the Morning for Wednesday, August 19th, 2026 is produced by Jeff McKay. I'm John Trout. This is Westwood One.
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18: Byron Donalds could make history. I'm Dave Anthony, Fox News. The Republican congressman wins a primary in Florida, trying to become the state's first black governor.
19: Tonight, we put aside our differences. Tonight, we are one united Republican Party.
18: Donalds will face David Jolly, who used to be a Republican in Congress, now a Trump critic who won the Democratic primary for governor. A Democratic socialist scored an upset in Florida. Angie Nixon, who has outspent 16-1, defeated Alex Vindman, who to win the Democratic Senate primary to challenge GOP Senator Ashley Moody.
20: But progressives did see a loss in the 25th congressional district, where DSA-backed candidate Oliver Larkin failed to prevail against the incumbent Jared Moskowitz. Moskowitz saying in a statement, Democratic voters sent a clear message. I faced a challenge from the DSA. They threw everything at me, and I didn't change who I am or what I believe.
18: Fox's Madeline Rivera, a Republican congressman, was primaried out. Corey Mills, the 11th House incumbent defeated this year. Mills, who's under an ethics investigation, lost to GOP challenger Ryan Elijah. In Alaska, Democrat Mary Peltola finished first in a Senate primary. Republican incumbent Dan Sullivan was second. They and two others advanced to November in a ranked choice voting contest. Canada is not being hit with big new tariffs this morning.
21: The president releasing a statement just hours before the tariffs were supposed to take effect, writing on Truth Social, I have paused the 50% tariffs against Canada for a 3-day period based on the fact that Canada and the USA, subject to the finalization of documents, have a deal.
18: Fox's Ashley Strohmeyer. Stalemate remains in the Strait of Hormuz. President Trump insists it's open and the U.S. controls it.
22: Immediately after the statement by the president about the Strait of Hormuz, Iranian officials denied the critical waterway is open. Now, the Iranians did launch multiple attacks on vessels there over the weekend.
18: That's Fox's Trey Yingst. 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
26: Yay, yay!
18: We mentioned primary results in Florida and Alaska. They also voted in a very red state, Wyoming.
27: Congresswoman Trump-backed Harriet Hageman is going to face Democrat and former state representative James Byrd for the seat held by Senator Cynthia Lummis, who is retiring. Hageman was first elected to Congress in 2022 after defeating former Representative Liz Cheney. Republicans electing State Senator Eric Barlow in a four-way primary as their nominee for governor in the race to succeed outgoing Governor Mark Gordon. He'll face Democrat Kenneth Kastner in the November general election. President Trump carried the state of Wyoming by nearly 46 percentage points in 2024, his largest margin in any state. Sue Guzman, Fox News.
18: There is an empty cell on death row in Florida after the state's 13th execution this year. William Silva was convicted of murdering his estranged wife in 2006, and in his last words before the lethal injection, Silva claimed it was an accident. A convicted killer in Australia in prison for life is appealing in a case that got worldwide attention.
0: Erin Patterson's lawyer says there were major errors during her original trial. The Australian was convicted of murdering three relatives and trying to kill another by serving beef Wellington pastries made with poisonous mushrooms. The dead included her estranged husband's parents and aunt.
18: That's Fox's Jonathan Savage. On Wall Street, stock futures down not by much, coming off three straight sell-offs. The Dow dropped over 100 points. The Nasdaq plunged 355. In baseball, a Brewers blowout for the record books.
1: Uh-oh. Is this number one? Lara deep to left. And it is number one in the big leagues for Luis Lara.
18: And it picked quite a night in his first career home run on Brewers TV. Milwaukee didn't just shut out Seattle. They beat the Mariners 22-0, tying the Major League record for the most lopsided shutout ever. I'm Dave Anthony, and this is Fox News.
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29: This is your roving reporter, and today I'm talking with an average American.
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29: Tell me, sir, who do average Americans call when they're planning their retirement?
31: I call David Ernest.
29: The money man with the money plan.
31: That's him, Herbert.
29: Toll free at 833-596-7233.
31: And those last four digits spell out the word safe.
29: And don't forget David's website at retirewithernest.com.
31: That's right, man.
29: Now, we mentioned average Americans and above average Americans. I guess calling David Ernest would be something above average Americans do.
31: Oh, indubitably, man.
29: Can you tell me something that below average Americans do?
31: Well, according to research and my own personal experience,
29: yes,
31: below average Americans become roving reporters.
29: Touché, my friend. Touché.
31: Oh, Morticia, I love it when you speak French.
29: Knock it off, smart boy.
31: In this busy world in which we live, do you sometimes let things slip your mind?
7: Yes.
31: And when that happens, do people get sore at you?
7: That sounds about right.
31: Do they yell?
8: Why, you?
31: Scream? Rant and rave?
9: That knuckle-dragging son of a...
31: Well, Bumco has something new for you.
7: Wow.
31: It's the Fauci Fob. It looks just like that little remote control for your car. But when you push the button, you hear...
32: I respectfully decline to answer based upon my rights under the Fifth Amendment.
31: It works great at home.
33: Honey, did you take out the trash?
32: I respectfully decline to answer based upon my rights under the Fifth Amendment.
31: At the office.
29: Johnson, where's that report?
32: I respectfully decline to answer based upon my rights under the Fifth Amendment.
31: And back at home again.
33: Why didn't you pick up my mother from the airport?
32: I respectfully decline to answer.
31: Don't wait for an act of Congress. Get yours today. The Fauci Fob from Bumco.
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34: Welcome to the Health and Wealth Show. And yeah, you hear that music. It's ladies' night. And I think we need to start a thing called the Ladies of the Health and Wealth Show.
4: I like that idea.
34: And here's one of them right here. It's Chauffeur Sarah.
4: Hey, Rusty. It's good to be on with you again.
34: It's good to be here. As I always say, it's better to be seen than to be viewed. people at the funeral home love that. They always laugh when I tell them that. How are you?
4: I'm doing well.
34: And let's say, I guess you're either over at the office or getting ready to get over to the office to take care of some stuff over there. But what's going on in Chauffeur Sarah's life today, other than handling some great accounts for
4: Ernest Financial? That's right. Mm-hmm. Well, my kids all started school yesterday, so we're still kind of in that new morning routine of everybody getting where they got to be and getting all the supplies for everybody every day and lunches and all that kind of stuff. But it's good, just busy.
34: Yeah, I tell you, I remember when we used to get back to school, you had to go out and get the new clothes, and you always had to have a new pair of jeans. Of course, back when I was younger, jeans were pretty much indestructible, so you didn't have to just go get a new pair if you didn't want to. But I know a lot goes into it, especially for the parents, because they've got to go get all the stuff. The kids come home and tell you what they need, and then you have to track it down. Are they still giving out a list of the stuff that you need?
4: They are for the younger grades, like all the way through the junior high. But I've got one in high school, and there was no list for him. And I said, what do you need? He's like, honestly, I don't really know. So I'm just going to go and get a couple of things I think he needs. You know, they can share a folder with different classes. So, he's kind of old enough where he'll tell me, you know. Yeah.
34: I think if you get on up in the high school, you pretty much just have to show up.
4: Yeah, you show up and you do whatever's in that syllabus. You know, you follow that guide they give you early on.
34: Have to pay attention. You be there and at least act like you care about your being there. Of course, when I was in high school, I don't know how it worked out, but I had enough credits when I went into my senior year. I didn't even have to be there, but I had to be there. They wouldn't let me not come because I had to be there. And I think I got out of school like at 11 or 11:30. So nice. I would just show up and hang around the library. And then sometimes I'd go eat lunch. If I had to work, I'd go to work. Or if I had to go fishing, I had to go fishing, whichever was more important that day.
4: Yeah.
34: And speaking of important, I was just sitting around here thinking about things we could talk about. And it's important to make sure that you have got a plan. And that's what you folks over at Ernest Financial offer, is a plan. But you have to know what the people want. Somebody walks in and they tell you they want to be able to retire by the time they're 50 or 55. You've got to talk to them and see, well, how are you going to do that? How are we going to make that happen?
4: Exactly. Some people think, oh, we're getting closer to retirement age. We've waited too long. Well, it's never too late to start making a plan, even a few years before.
34: There you go. What is the ideal time to start planning for your retirement?
4: Honestly, I think the earlier the best. I mean, I think your first job for sure. I mean, even if it's just a part-time job working at the grocery store, you start putting a certain percentage away.
34: Mm-hmm.
4: Every pay period. The thing is you're not going to realize it if it's not in that account, you know, for you to spend, you know, and it can start small. It doesn't have to be some big percentage. It can be a little bit, you know, even 4% is going to add up over a decade and grow. But it never is too late to start putting more away. You know, I even just a year or so ago upped my percentage a very good bit per pay period, and it made a huge difference for me. I didn't notice it at the time. It's kind of a slow process, you know, so I try not to really look at it every week like some people do. But yeah, it's never too early for sure. And it's never too late. The day is now to make a change.
34: Are you a big country music fan?
4: I like the old school stuff better than the new stuff. Like the 90s country. I love some 90s country, but the new stuff, it just depends on what it is.
34: I don't even know what's on the radio now. I was just talking to my mom a little while ago, and I said, I don't even know what they're playing on the radio now. But that's a whole nother show right there. But yeah. Travis Tritt, do you remember him?
4: Oh, yeah.
34: Travis Tritt had a song out called 10 Foot Tall and Bulletproof.
4: Mm-hmm.
34: I think it might have been 10 Feet Tall and Bulletproof. But anyhow, you're 16, 17 years old. You are 10 feet tall and bulletproof. You're never going to get old. You ain't got nothing to worry about. You're working at the grocery store. And fellas, you know, you got your car. You're bagging some groceries. You get your paycheck. And you and your girlfriend go out on Saturday night. You know, life.
4: Mm-hmm.
34: and you're not thinking about that kind of thing.
4: Right.
34: Retirement is what I'm thinking about. And you'll find as you get older, time starts moving faster. And before you know it, you're sitting there looking retirement dead in the face and you're wondering, did I plan? Did I plan well? Well, if you got that question on your mind and you're probably, let's say, 20, 25 years old, you're sobering up from your youth, I guess is what I'm trying to say. You do realize, yeah, I'm going to look like those old people over there. And am I going to be ready?
4: Yeah, it is hard. It's hard to think that far ahead, you know?
34: Yeah. And I know you know a phone number that everybody can call and talk to somebody about this.
4: I do. And it's a toll free number. It's 833-596-7233. Mm-hmm. And those last four digits spell the word safe, which is what your money will be when you give David Ernest a call.
34: And David's been doing this probably longer than you've been alive, I think.
4: I think at least 40 years. So yes, longer than me.
34: And so you told your age again.
4: No, I didn't. I said longer than me.
34: Oh, okay.
4: Yeah. You liked what I did there, didn't you?
34: So are you running for anything this fall? Because you kind of deflected that one.
4: Uh-huh.
34: But yep. That's something you can't deflect is time, because it does march on. And it's best to step aside and talk to yourself, I guess. You have to say, look, me, you know, we got some serious stuff we got to think about.
4: No, absolutely. And, mm-hmm. you know, it's the small changes that show the biggest results. It just takes time. And that's the hard part for so many of us. We're impatient and we want to see it now, you know, but there's still other things you can do. You know, even if you want to make changes, even within the next few months or few years, there's changes mm-hmm. that you can do that some people don't even know about or realize that they could have the option of doing that can really be a game changer and add a good bit more to whatever their retirement may be.
34: And as we said earlier, time marches on. I think if I could get some government money, you know, get a grant and work on my time machine, I could save people a lot of problems. You know, you're getting to retirement age, you're thinking, gee, I'm not going to have enough money. Maybe I should go back in time and talk to my former self, my younger personage, and get myself together and call David Ernest and the folks over at Ernest Financial. Now, let's see. We've got, of course, David Ernest, Chauffeur Sarah, Princess Leah, Too Tall Matthew, and Joe Cates is over there. And we'll talk more about Joe in a different show. Maybe we can get Joe on one of the shows to talk about exactly what it is that you and he will be working on together.
4: That's right.
34: Okay, that's right. So stay tuned for that. Now, have people started coming up on the street talking to you? So, well, hey there, you're that lady on the radio. I've been listening to you.
4: I don't think they know who I am when they see me out.
34: So your fame has not hit you yet, huh?
4: I'm incognito, I guess you could say.
34: That's a little foreign car, isn't it? Anyhow, I used to go out. I would be out places, and I had one lady come up to me. I'll never forget. It was in Spokane, Washington. And she came up, and somebody told her who I was, and we exchanged pleasantries. And she said, I thought you would have been taller. I said, me too, but it just didn't work out like that. And I've never been one to go out and say, you know, I'm that guy. Hello, it's me. I just don't do that. People find out, or they found out then, and, you know, that was okay, but I just didn't, because I didn't go out and broadcast it because I didn't want anybody to go, yeah, big deal. So what?
5: You stink!
34: But to some folks, it is a big deal, and you kind of want it to be a big deal that you are on the radio trying to help people plan for the future, because there was a movie one time, I know you've probably heard of it, called Plan 9 from Outer Space.
4: I'm sure my dad probably watched it. That sounds right up his alley.
34: It's probably one of the worst movies ever made. It's bad. Okay. But they had this psychic guy named Criswell. That was his name. And he made this statement. He said, we think about the future because the future is where we will spend the rest of our lives.
6: I dig that. Yeah. That's nice.
34: And he was right. It is, because the past is pretty much done with. And moving ahead, you got to look and plan. Like, oh, I don't know. So you're having some folks over for the weekend. They're going to come over and hang out and do the pool and everything. Well, we're going to eat.
5: Well, if you don't plan ahead and go over to the quick check, as my my grandmama used to say, I think they're out of business now. But anyway, if you don't go over there and pick up some food, some groceries, you're not going to have anything to eat.
4: Yeah.
5: Well, if you don't plan ahead with your retirement, same thing. You're probably just not going to have anything to eat.
4: Exactly.
5: Yeah. And that's going to be sad singing, as they used to say. And planning for your retirement, you know, you see people put some money in their sock drawer or under the mattress or even bury it in the backyard. In another lifetime, I worked at an auto parts place. And this old guy would come in and he would find out the stuff he needed. And he would literally go home and go out in his backyard and dig up some money.
4: Wow.
5: And he would bring it in. And we had the best time because a lot of it would be old money. Some of it would be silver. Mm-hmm. And we kind of made a deal there at the store. We would take turns having the opportunity to buy the silver out of the till. So we love to see him come in. But the thing is, he buried $20 in the backyard. And 15, 20 years later, when he dug it up, you know what he had?
4: What?
5: $20.
4: I wouldn't remember where I put it. That's the problem. You don't have that sense of smell like the dog does when they bury their bones.
5: Evidently, he has some sort of geocaching things. I know he did. He probably had it marked somehow. You know, that's a whole thing. Have you ever heard of geocaching?
4: Is that like those things, people, those sticks that make noise on the ground when they detect something?
5: Well, no. What they'll do is they'll go out and they will hide something, bury it or fix it where it's accessible from the public. And then they will put the coordinates on their website or whoever's playing with them. And they'll go out and look for this stuff.
4: Gotcha.
5: And people do that. I've never done it, but I've seen people that do it. I saw one guy had done it and he made whatever it was look like part of a telephone pole.
4: Wow.
5: And so they get there. They don't know where it is. They're looking for it. They got to figure out, well, how did they hide that? But I'm sure this old gentleman did not do that. But I know my mama used to work at a bank, and she said this guy would come in and actually have money that had dirt on it.
4: Wow.
5: And sometimes they acted like they didn't want to take the money because it was dirty. It had mud on it and everything.
4: Yeah.
5: But I'm sure if you're going to bury it, I don't think that's a good idea.
4: Put it in a container of some sort, I guess.
5: Something, and put some of those little things that they tell you not to eat.
4: Oh, yeah, like in shoe boxes.
5: Yeah.
4: Yeah.
5: Because that's the first thing I'm doing. I'm going through my shoe box. Oh, here's some shoes and some shoelaces. Oh, look, a snack. Never come to mind to eat that, but it says on there, do not eat. But, you know, there's some yahoo out there that probably would.
10: That remark.
5: But you don't have to guess when you come to see the folks at Earnest Financial. They're going to make sure that you have a plan that's tailored specifically to what you want to do, what you want to accomplish.
4: That's right.
5: And they got professionals like Chauffeur Sarah and Princess Leah, Too Tall Matthew. And somebody said, why they got all these nicknames? Well, it's just fun. And for the most part, you guys picked your own name. We kind of come up with something and it just kind of sticks out. I'm sure people call and probably want to talk to Chauffeur Sarah or Princess Leah, that whole kind of thing.
4: That's right. Yeah, that's our no names.
5: Mm-hmm. And we got a couple of minutes left in the first half of the show. Why don't we talk about Dothan? Because there's some big doings going on down in Dothan pretty soon.
4: That's right. I'm going to tell you a little bit about it. It's going to be on Thursday, November 5th.
5: Uh-huh.
4: And David Earnest will be hosting an exclusive meet and greet dinner.
5: Ooh,
4: right in Dothan.
5: Exclusive. Yeah. Ooh.
4: Exclusive. This is going to be a wonderful opportunity to just come and enjoy a complimentary dinner, meet David and the rest of the staff in person and ask questions, and to learn more about today's retirement landscape in a relaxed, no pressure environment. But because we want everybody to have the opportunity to ask questions and have meaningful conversations, our seating is going to be limited, so reservations are going to be required. This event is designed for individuals and couples with $50,000 or more in investable assets, mm-hmm. who are looking for retirement income strategies, wealth preservation ideas, or maybe even just want to get to know the Earnest Financial team. Again, that's Thursday, November 5th in Dothan, and dinner is going to be on us, but seats are going to fill quickly, so you don't want to wait to reserve your spot. And if you want to come, give our office a call today to RSVP, and we'll be back in touch with you soon. And again, that number to RSVP is our toll-free number, 833-596-7233.
5: And of course, those last four digits do spell out the word SAFE. Now, any idea of who's going to show up for this thing?
4: Well, I know the one and only, David himself.
5: Oh, yeah.
4: I will be there, Chauffeur Sarah, Princess Leah, and I think our lovely Joe Cates, my partner in crime, will be there as well.
5: And that'll be worth the admission alone right there just to get to see Joe.
4: Absolutely.
5: So I'm thinking about going. I don't know. If it's an overnight thing, I'm not sure. But, you know, I worked in Dothan. I was on the morning show down there at WTVY.
4: Mm-hmm.
5: Well, now there was WTVY Radio and WTVY TV. They were in the same building, the historic Charles Woods building. They changed the name to the Scarlet Woods building after his daughter. I don't know if they ever changed it back, but I think it was the old Houston Hotel. Beautiful old building. And sometimes we would have kids come through from school and they get to come to the radio station and meet radio people and everything. They didn't have to have any shots when they got there or left. But there was an old elevator like you see in the movies that you have to operate with a lever.
4: Oh, how cool.
5: And that was one of the main things. They didn't want to ride in the regular elevator. They wanted to ride in that old elevator. And the door would open and there would be a little screen. It's not a screen, but like a little, you've seen them.
4: Yeah, it's kind of like a cake. Like it's like.
5: You open that, everybody gets in and you close that. And you didn't have to close the elevator door and you could see the floors as you went by. And all the kids wanted to ride in that.
4: I've seen a lot of those in movies, but I don't think I've ever seen one in real life. So that's a cool experience.
5: I'm sure it's still working because if they had two elevators, and that was one of them. But I got a lot of good memories about Dothan, and I'd like to go down there just to see some of the folks I used to work with. I'll talk with David. I talked with Donna, my lovely wife. It would be a lot easier for me if she went. Yeah, because she has to keep me in line. But we'll have more news on that later on as we get closer. And we've got other things going on. We'll talk about that some later, too. I don't know any of the other ideas. But right now, we're going to take a short break. And here's something that you need to do for me, Chauffeur Sarah. You need to help me think of things to say other than taking a short break. Because that's what everybody else says. And I don't want to be like everybody else. I want to say something snappy and different. So you think about that.
4: Okay.
5: And we'll be back with more of the Health and Wealth Show. If you want to get in the elevator, I'll take you to the break.
4: Sounds fun.
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13: This is your roving reporter, and today I am speaking with a hungry man.
14: You got that right, Jack. I am starving.
13: Well, what are you going to do about it?
14: I just called my money man, David Earnest.
13: The money man with the money plan?
14: That's him, man. 833-596-7233, and those last four digits spell out the word SAFE.
13: Well, how did he help?
14: Well, just so happens I've got $50,000 that's kind of in a liquid state that I can invest. So he hooked me up with a certificate to go eat at Texas Roadhouse.
13: You're kidding.
14: No, man, that's why I'm standing in line here in front of Texas Roadhouse. That's where I'm going to go eat.
13: Well, what if I don't have $50,000?
14: It don't matter, man. Just call him up. All you have to do is talk to him.
13: 833-596-7233.
14: So I see you're calling him up now.
13: Yes, I am.
14: Oh, well, I can dig that, man.
13: Well, while you're digging that, get us a table near the kitchen.
14: If you stop drooling, he might be able to understand you better.
0: Just get the table.
1: 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Today we have something from comedian Mike Goodwin, who reminds us we only have two things to worry about.
15: There's only two things in life that you worry about: whether you're healthy or whether you're sick. If you're healthy, you ain't got nothing to worry about. But if you're sick, you got two things to worry about: whether you're gonna get better, whether you're gonna get worse. You get better, you ain't got nothing to worry about. But if you get worse, you got two things to worry about: whether you're gonna live, whether you're gonna die. If you live, you ain't got nothing to worry about. But if you die, you got two things. Whether you're going to heaven, whether you're going to hell. If you go to heaven, you ain't got nothing to worry about. But if you go to hell, you got two things to worry about. Original or extra crispy? That's the one.
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5: And we are back. 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
4: I did not know that.
5: Yeah, she is in every single show we have on the air, because I have this little recording of her saying, "Welcome back to the Health and Wealth Show." And I put it in right there when the music is coming on and we're coming back from the break, which we've been brainstorming on that too. But we need to get one recorded with you. As a matter of fact, why don't we do it right now? And then people will know what it is when they hear it later.
4: Okay.
5: So all you got to do is say, "Welcome back to the Health and Wealth Show."
4: I can do that.
5: Go ahead.
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5: That was good. Give me another one, a little different. Go ahead.
4: Welcome back to the Health and Wealth Show.
5: I keep both of those. I like both of them. See, everybody got a behind-the-scenes look at the show today.
4: And there you go.
5: Everything is different, and you'll see what I'm talking about here in just a minute. Everything is different. I think you and I talked about this before. What we're doing right now, when I first started out in radio, could not be done. You had to go into a studio and sit there and record it, which is pretty much what we do now. But I'm sitting here at my house in my sock feet, and you're probably over there at your house. You've done your workout and getting ready to go to work and getting all that stuff done. And we can do this electronically on Zoom.
4: Isn't that great?
5: It is amazing. Used to, if you did a commercial, and I know I've been over this before, if you did a commercial and 20 people needed it, you had to do this commercial, make 20 copies of it on little reels of tape, like a reel-to-reel tape, put them in a box, label them, and get them delivered some way. Seriously, that could take half the day right there doing one thing. Now, you get it done, you get it finished, you push a button, and it goes wherever you want it to go in the world.
4: It's pretty amazing.
5: It's pretty amazing. I mean, we could probably even send one to the space shuttle or something if it was up there.
4: I'm sure you could. We can hear them when they send us videos.
5: If they needed a commercial or something, you send it right there to them. But the reason I bring that up is retirement and planning for it is a lot different than it used to be.
4: Sure is. And, you know, the stock market, that's the thing that makes me so nervous is, you know, it does good when it does good, but then when it doesn't, it doesn't. And it's hard to look at that after you've seen what it looked like the month or two before, you know?
5: Mm-hmm.
4: So it is so nice to learn about the different ways to prepare for your retirement, even if doing it in the stock market is not the way you choose, or you can do multiple ways. And David is really good about giving you your options and things that I didn't even know existed until he explained it to me. So that's why it's so important for you to give us a call at our toll-free number, 833-596-7233, or you can visit us online at retirewithernest.com. And you don't have anything to lose by scheduling a time to meet with David. You'll definitely leave us with new knowledge of things you can do to prepare for your future.
5: Exactly. And yeah. I may have been remiss and derelict in my duties. That's my two big words for the day, in my and duties. But anyhow, we have not mentioned the website. That's my fault. David has a website at retirewithernest.com. I've got to go back over there and check it out and see what's going on, because there's testimonials on there. Other people who have called David, and he's taken care of getting them started on saving for their retirement. I think there's pictures of you guys on there.
4: Where it's getting an update right now. So it's any day now, it's going to turn over and be updated, and you'll see a bunch of new information, even if you have gone to it multiple times. It's getting a rejuvenation, as
5: well,
4: I like to say.
5: We all need some of that.
4: I know.
5: Rejuvenation, or to be refurbished, as we used to
4: right.
5: say. Because, well, you know, you got a car wash. You go wash your car, get it all shiny looking. You know, you could not do that, and your car get ratty looking, and instead of people trying to steal it, they come put a sympathy card under your windshield wiper, you know. sorry, fella. Yeah. And you have to take care of things, maintenance, like your lawn. It doesn't get pretty looking like it is by just sitting there, nobody doing anything to it. And your health, for that matter, if you don't take care of yourself and you don't try to eat right and not do things to abuse your body, you know, you get to looking kind of ratty, and people are the same thing. They're coming and leaving a sympathy note on you. Same thing with your finances. If you don't take care of them, nobody will.
4: And I think we're all guilty of saying, you know, well, I'll worry with that tomorrow. I mean, I know I am. And it's easy, because life is expensive. I mean, especially now, you know, and regardless of if you have children or you don't have children, I mean, just, I almost feel more for people who are one income families. You know, I feel like that's harder, you know, than having two, you know, with as expensive as mortgages and rent is now. But, you know, that it's small changes that make a difference. You know, it's all about moderation. You know, you don't want to put so much away to where you can't live comfortably. But there's small changes that we all can be doing each week or day that make big results in time. And that's what David is teaching everyone and wants to share with everyone, regardless of if you choose to do business with him. You're going to leave with that new knowledge of how to make a difference.
5: I remember when I was in high school, we all get on the dinosaur and ride to school that morning. But they taught stuff like how to keep up with a checkbook.
4: Yep.
5: How to write a check. Just things that you take for granted now. But where did anybody learn them to start with? I guess, you know, some folks figured it out on their own, but some folks may still not know how to do little things like that. I'll tell you the truth. It has been so long since I wrote a check, I would probably freeze up.
0: Oh, the humanity.
5: Well, some folks still write checks. I think mom and dad finally got a debit card here 4 or 5 years ago, maybe a little bit more, but used to, we'd go to Walmart or something, and mama would go with us, and she'd get up there to pay for her stuff. She's writing a check. And I don't even know if they do this anymore. Used to, they would take your check and they would run it through a little machine, and it would print something on the back for you to check off and sign and everything. I don't know if they do that anymore. And we have a checkbook here at home. I couldn't tell you where it is because I got my debit card, and that's what I
4: had to order new ones just because I couldn't find where my old ones were. That's how bad it is.
5: Really?
4: Yeah. But you know, there's a lot of places that don't take checks anymore, you know, and
5: really?
4: You have to have a card or cash, you know, but then sometimes when they say they take a card, there's a fee, you know, like all this stuff online, like for my kids' school, which is a good reason to buy and give money. But there's expensive, like 3% just because you're using the app to pay that you get a charge. Like I think I paid for football last week and it was $15 extra because there was an online fee because I paid with the credit card. But, you know, when you're looking at several hundred dollars, you know, sometimes you don't have that in cash, you know, and you pay that way. And now you can even have it on your phone. Like my husband pays with his Apple Wallet.
5: Yeah.
4: Which is an app on his phone and his cards are connected to it. And so a lot of places take that Apple to pay, you know. So if you forget your wallet, guess what? Which can be nice, but I do enjoy a checkbook. And I remember my mom doing the same thing when we go to Food World back in the day. And I can remember losing my patience sometimes when there are people in front of me writing a check. So I'm like, what's taking them so long? They're writing that check. They could, you know, you're ready to get up there to the checkout yourself. You know? So, yeah, it's a bit of a lost art in a way, the checkbook writing business. But I do think schools should teach children how to do it because it is a little complicated at first, how to word everything, you know, write the numbers out.
5: And then you got to write it down. You got to write down where, and then you got to go later and do all the math and everything. So
4: Unless you have your online banking like I do.
5: I probably couldn't write a check now. I'm so suspicious looking. They probably don't have to. They want like blood sample and hair samples and everything. No, your ID is no good. We need blood and hair samples. And of course, there's a place you go in and they know you, they know your name and your children's names and everything. That's the good thing. And those things or those places are getting kind of sparse. You know, there's not a whole lot of old country stores anymore where it's the family that runs it, you know, and you know, they know when your birthday is and all your children's names and everything. I guess everything has gotten kind of sort of, what's the word I'm looking for? Cold. You know, like they don't care if you come in there or not because there's some other sucker that's going to come in there and buy from them and put their kids through school. That's something I was going to ask you. You just said school started back and you've got these three lovely children, Fauntleroy, Murgatroyd, and Maybelline. Do you take advantage of this tax-free weekend when you go to buy stuff for school?
4: I should. I used to years ago, but I think this particular year, because it was just a couple of weeks ago, I think we happened to be out of town. We weren't even in state. We were on a trip. But to be honest with you, I don't always know, you know, since mine are getting a little bit older, certain teachers need things closer to date. And so I don't know everything they need, but still I should just get the basics that weekend because every penny helps. I mean, I went to the store a couple of weeks ago to get my younger two school supplies and it wasn't even all of their school supplies. It was just stuff I couldn't find online that, you know, shows up on the porch and it was over $170.
2: You got to be kidding.
4: And that's just two of the three.
5: And I've noticed that a lot of stores, if you go in there, they've got a rack there and it'll say like public school number 27, which I don't, you know, I don't know what
4: the
5: schools
4: list
5: are.
4: There.
5: Yeah, they change schools' names so much. Anyhow, public school number 27, you pick that list up and you know what you got to pick up.
4: Yes.
5: When we went to school, especially like the first grade, you go in there, you need some crayons, a little tablet to write something on, and that's all you needed. And now, you know, they got to have a slide rule and they got to have a certain type of notebook. And all. Did you ever have one of those teachers that you had to have a pen that was a certain color? You couldn't write with a certain color of ink.
4: I had one in ninth grade, and this was public school, who only let us use pencils, which that was, you know, we were kind of starting to use pens then. And we had to write cursive and we could not go outside of the margins. And we had to have a regular folder, like with the prongs, you know, like a paper folder with the prongs that you fold and stuff. But she was such a stickler. I do remember that. I did have teachers who only said, like, you could use black or blue ink, but none of the other fun colors like red or purple. But I do remember that ninth grade teacher because if you got even one letter out of the margin, you know, she wanted it all symmetrical, you know, that red line on the side. And then and we even had to number things inside the margin. We couldn't put like number one with the period right outside of the margin like a lot of people do.
5: Yeah.
4: It had to be on the inside and everything had to be cursive. She was a great teacher, but I was scared to death of her the whole year. I mean, who wouldn't be?
5: Be lined up in front of the class and shot if you went out of the margins or something there.
4: Yep.
5: We had a teacher like that. I never will forget. Because I took the picture. I was the one that always had the camera, and I took pictures for the yearbook. But we had this one teacher, and you couldn't walk behind her. And her desk was sitting out at a point where you couldn't go behind her. You'd be missing half of the classroom. Well, one day somebody said, well, let's get Miss So-and-so to, we want a picture with her. Okay. And everybody got behind her, and I'm getting ready to take the picture, and everybody's smiling. And all of a sudden, 27 high schoolers went up with that one finger salute.
4: Oh, no.
5: Oh, yeah. And I took the picture. It didn't get in the yearbook.
4: But oh, no.
5: Well, we got a big laugh out of it.
4: That's funny.
5: Yeah, it was something else. It's so funny now. I run into teachers who, of course, they're still living. It's not the living dead or anything. And they'll always say stuff like, you were such a sweet child. And I'm like, oh, man, everybody else must have hated me because I was a sweet child.
4: But, you know, every kid wants to make their teacher happy. I mean, you know, and you've had those teachers that you wanted to do everything you could to please mm-hmm. them all the time, you know. But I do feel like when you get a little bit older, you need that firm love. But even high school children want somebody who's going to be warm and fuzzy at times, you know, depending on, you know, they don't want to be terrified of you the whole year. Mm-hmm. That's not good either, you know. Cool. So there's advantages to being both, but I think that they need to know, you know, and some kids these days, you know, they don't get, I think, the home training at home sometimes, you know.
5: I think you're right.
4: Will yeah. come home and say, oh my gosh, you know, I can't believe the way some of these kids will talk to the teachers. And I'm like, well, would you talk to me like that? Oh no, you get me good. And I'm like, well, that's probably the problem right mm-hmm. there, you know. And that's the thing. Anytime a teacher calls, because my kids aren't perfect. None of them are, you know. But I always say, I can handle if my child's struggling academically with something. We can work with that, right? But they are not going to be a behavior problem for anybody. We will figure that out at home. And all the teachers have our support in that regard. You know, and there's just going to be some teachers that you don't mesh with as well as others. But that's life. That's in anything. That's in jobs down the road that you're going to have. So it's all important. That's what I tell mine. But yeah, you're right. I think a lot of it's just lacking the home training sometimes, you know.
5: Big time. I tell you what, I see some of this stuff on the news and everything. These teenagers, I forget what they're calling them, but them when they go, like 30 or 40 of them run in a store and they all grab a bag of chips or something. You can't catch 30 or 40 of them. And I think this thing recently in Montgomery, I know folks are listening to us all over the Southeast, but thing in Montgomery, a bunch of kids went and took over one of these, not they've taken over, but they're running wild at this gas station. I think somebody actually got shot.
4: Oh my gosh.
5: And, you know, this is crazy.
4: That is. Ugh, it's a scary world too we live in. You know, that's the thing too, this ding dong ditching, you know, because these young these young kind of preteen boys, you know, even my own son, you know, has been guilty of some ding dong ditching over the years, you know. And my husband and I both said, look, I know you think this is just innocent, but first of all, you know, it could be an older person who has trouble getting to the door, could fall and hurt themselves, or it could just be somebody who's having a bad day and they're annoyed that you're ding-dong ditching them and then come to the door and do something that you can't ever go back and fix. You know, that's why we don't do it, you know, like, because...
5: ding-dong bang, you know?
4: Yeah, but you know, that's the thing I tell my... I'm like, look, and you're on somebody else's property, somebody else's house, you do not need to be doing stuff like that. And we're not going to tolerate it, you know. But, of course, my children are not perfect. Have they done things like this before? Yes. You know, because you just don't know. You know, you don't know what somebody's dealing with and you don't know the circumstances. And you don't need to act that way at somebody else's house, for sure, you know. Even though it is fun and silly to these 12, 13-year-olds.
5: Well, back in the day, as they say, I haven't seen it in years. The only toilet paper I've seen in trees is over at Auburn, but used to, especially Halloween or after the
4: homecoming week sometimes.
5: Yeah, yeah, mm-hmm. Iron Bowl, all that kind of stuff. You'd see the trees just full of toilet paper.
4: Mm-hmm.
5: And you don't see that much anymore. And I did it one time. And so I'm trying to throw this roll of toilet paper over the house and it lands right on top of the house. That was the loudest roll of toilet paper I ever heard. Sound like somebody dropped a 55-gallon barrel onto a glass coffee table or something. And, of course, abort the mission. And we were running like crazy, you know. But the thing is, that's nothing compared to some of the things they do now. They're out damaging property and people getting hurt. People wind up with criminal records and everything.
4: Well, and now in this world of cameras, you know, this thing, not just cameras that are connected to someone's home, which we have too. I mean, you know, because you want to see, you want to check in on things when you're not there, right? But, you know, even the cell phones, you know, that's the thing I tell my kids. I'm like, you're not going to be able to get away with anything. In this world, if something's happening, somebody's going to video it. So you've got to think before you react. And, you know, we didn't have that. I had a disposable camera back in college, you know, that you had to go take somewhere to print, which was still bougie at the time, you know, but you know, now you can immediately put it on a social media platform and the whole world can see it, you know, and people can judge you and your character based on one terrible decision. And we all are human beings, and we've all made at least a couple bad decisions over our lifetime because we're imperfect, you know. But that's the thing I tell them. I'm like, you've got to be extra careful with how you act, especially when you're outside of the home, you know.
5: Well, you're talking about on the internet, getting your picture on the internet and everything. These First Amendment auditors, are you familiar with this?
4: I've seen some of these videos.
5: Now, these people will go out and basically they will see something going on and they'll videotape it. If they're standing out in front of a store or a bank, they're on public property, they make sure that they're in public. And people come up, well, what are you taking pictures for? Just acting like they're just about as bad as the auditors. Because according to the First Amendment,

0: just never do. But there's cameras everywhere. There was a case several years ago. This is true. I wish I could look it up real quick and read it to you. This guy, and he was caught red-handed on an escalator. And he has taken his phone and put it forward, looking up this young lady's skirt.
1: That's not right.
2: Oh, my gosh.
0: And they caught him. Well,
2: took good. I'm glad they did.
0: But they took him to jail, and they had this big deal and everything. When you are in public, you are afforded no expectation of privacy.
2: Hmm.
0: So nothing happened to him. I mean, he's pretty much an idiot.
2: Yeah, this wasn't an underage female, was it?
0: No. Because they would have put him under the jail then, well deserved that. But, I mean, that's just kind of lame anyway, to do something like that.
2: Oh, it's awful. I think that he should still have to have something done. I mean, that's harassment, you know?
0: Well, that lady could ding-dong ditch him. Yeah. Late at night, just run over, ding-dong, run away. Yeah. My sister-in-law used to teach school up here at Edgewood, and those kids, a bunch of them are going to get out and they're going to like come roll their yard. Well, they all knew that they were going to do it. Everybody else knew they were going to do it, and they were going to take pictures and everything. And she wanted me to run out because they used to call me to come up there and help do stuff too. So they knew me. All those kids for the longest time called me Uncle Rusty. That's how well they knew me.
2: How often they saw you, yeah.
0: Yeah. She wanted me to go outside and take the shotgun and shoot up in the air. I said, no.
2: Oh, God.
0: Why not? Because if I fall and the gun goes off and I mow down the senior class, I just ain't going to never be able to live with that.
2: Yeah. So,
0: but I did holler, what are you kids doing out there? You know?
2: My gosh.
0: There's so much that we used to do that seemed then to be just on the cutting edge that looked like a bunch of middle-aged people trying to be cool. That we used to go and cruise the Atlanta Highway. Do you remember that?
2: Oh, yes.
0: Did y'all do
2: we
0: that?
2: We did that too. Yeah. Back before we had, you know, iPhones and yeah, we do that in college. Like when we come home on the weekend, or even in high school, you know, just you wanted to be anywhere but home, you know, so you just drove back and forth.
0: I only ever got one date out of it. Two, or three guys, you're hanging out, you meet some girls, you know, I only ever got one date out of it. Very nice looking young lady too. But, you know, she's like me somewhere. She's ready to retire.
2: That's right.
0: She's thinking, I wonder what happened to that nice young man I met on Atlanta Highway that night. But I don't even know. Is that even still a thing now? I mean,
2: I just don't know because I'm not in that world anymore, you know, but I don't think it is with high schoolers that I know, you know, but now they've got these phones in their hands, you know, and all these other ways of connecting. But there's so many pros to that form of, you know, where you have to go outside of the house and have conversations with people and meet new people that you may not always meet if you just sit at home or went to the ball field, you know. Yeah.
0: This was several years ago at Christmas time. I took a picture of, there were about five or six young people sitting on the couch and all of them had their heads down in their phones, probably texting each other.
2: Probably.
0: And I just wanted to mention this. I just looked and noticed the time we're just about out of time. As a matter of fact, we'll talk about this. Then we've got to do phone numbers and stuff. So everybody will know how to call David Ernest. I just noticed there was a story that I don't remember if it was Tuskegee University or what has put a dress code into effect. Evidently, students are showing up at their classes wearing their pajamas and with their hair in curlers and flip-flops and all that kind of stuff. And they have clamped down on this. I remember when we, you know, we went to school, a lot of people wanted to be seen and be all dressed up, but you, at least, you know, your clothes were clean and you had everything covered up. But I hate going to Walmart and there's kids running around in there in their pajamas. I mean, go home and put some clothes on and come back, you know. How old is Maybelline, your little girl?
2: Nine.
0: Well, she's probably been instructed and taken in hand and said, we do not go outside looking like a trollop. We dress up and we dress conservatively and we look nice.
2: Yeah, she loves to go outside in her pajamas if she doesn't have school, though. But that's just in the backyard, you know?
0: Oh, really?
2: Stay out there. If we go out of the house, you got to put your regular clothes on.
0: I put my regular clothes on because you go out and the grass is wet, you get the feet of your pajamas messed up.
2: That's true.
0: You don't want to do that.
2: No, you don't.
0: And you don't want to mess up and be standing there on retirement day thinking, how am I going to make it? I haven't planned. I don't know where my next meal's coming from. The wolf is at the door. It sure

0: could have been avoided if you had called David Ernest.
1: That's right. And that's a toll-free number, 833-596-7233. And those last four digits spell the word SAFE. You can also visit us online, retirewithernest.com.
0: All day long. And get some of the best advice about your money. Some people pay for this advice. Some people will talk to somebody and they will charge them a fee to tell them what to do. Well, that doesn't happen at Ernest Financial.
1: That's right. You come in, you're going to leave with new knowledge, regardless of if you choose that it's the time or not to move forward. But there's no fee to come meet David and talk with him. We'd love to hear from you.
0: And I understand that you have stopped giving out suckers for people who come in. But if you come in and you got about $50,000 to talk about, sit down with David. And when you get done, whether or not you decide to do business, David has some goodies for you. You going to tell me what it is?
1: It's a pretty good gift card to a pretty good local restaurant, I can tell you that much.
0: Well, there you go. It's that Texas Roadhouse $40 gift certificate. That's nice. He talks about the steak and chicken. He said there's even seafood there.
1: That filet there is one of the best filets in town. I mean, I've been to some bougie places, and I still prefer that filet at Texas Roadhouse. And that baked potato and the salads, they've got a very, very diverse menu.
0: Yes, they do. And the thing about it is sometimes you might have to wait a minute or two to get a table, but if you're standing in line to get a shot in the arm, you're thinking, you know, I hate this. I'm going to go home. Got to get this shot. But if you're standing there waiting for a few minutes at the Texas Roadhouse, boy, I would wait all day for this and probably have.
1: The yeast rolls alone and the butter.
0: Oh, man. You can make a meal off of that right there.
1: You can.
0: But you can get that if you call David Ernest and set up that appointment, that no obligation consultation. 833-596-7233. Remember, the last four digits spell out the word SAFE. And don't forget the website at retirewithernest.com. And there's been talk of David actually giving away Waffle House executive coffee cups. I don't know how far he's got on that, but he's been thinking about doing that.
1: I like it. That's very fitting. He loves Waffle House.
0: Oh, yes, he does. And, you know, there's some sort of a connection there. Waffle House, White House. I don't know. It says WH. It says WH on the cup, so you don't
1: sure
0: know
1: does.
0: If you've got like the Oval Office in the back of the Waffle House. I don't know. It could be. But show for Sarah, it's been another fun time. I think we got a lot of good information out there. And these things that we're doing, we're getting like a rhythm with them here. You know, we're doing this fun stuff and talking about fun things like the event coming up in Dothan on November the 5th. We'll have more information. And I'm sure there'll be some stuff on the website as well.
1: There will be.
0: All right. Well, it's time for us to go. You can hear the clock ticking down. And as we go, I'd like to thank you for coming out and playing today, and thank everybody for tuning in to the Health and Wealth Show. We'll see you next time.
1: Bye, guys.
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14: Democrats in Florida are the latest to take a left turn. I'm Dave Anthony, Fox News, picking a progressive to take on Republican Senator Ashley Moody.
15: Another Democratic socialist made headway. Angie Nixon in a come-from-behind win for the Democratic Senate nomination in Florida.
14: Well, as Fox's Doug Lusitter, Nixon was outspent 16-1 and trailed in the polls, but defeated Alex Vindman by 12 points, and he had had the backing of prominent Democrats. Two other Democratic socialists lost, however, in Florida, challenging two members of Congress, but Jared Moskowitz won, and so did Debbie Wasserman Schultz.
16: And we're going to make sure we fight those damn Republicans.
14: She defeated several others in a redrawn district, but Republican Congressman Corey Mills was primaried out. Ryan Elijah defeated Mills, who's under a House ethics investigation. He becomes the 11th member of Congress to lose a primary this year. Another House Republican won his primary, trying to become Florida's next governor, Byron Donalds.
17: Let's go beat David Jolly in November.
14: Jolly used to be a Republican in Congress. Now he's a Trump critic who won the Democratic primary for governor.
18: The renewal of a hope. The belief in each other once again. The belief in something better. That we are better in this moment than where our leaders are dragging us.
14: In Alaska, a primary for one of the six Senate seats considered toss-ups in November in the Fox News power rankings. Republican Senator Dan Sullivan finished second behind Democrat Mary Peltola. Both advanced in November along with two others in a ranked choice voting contest. As the U.S. and Iran remain in a standoff over Strait of Hormuz shipping, Iran reportedly ready to expand the conflict if President Trump resumes bombing.
19: The FT reports Iranian forces have assessed possible strikes on U.S.-linked locations in Southeast Eastern Europe. That could include Besmer Air Base in Bulgaria, recently approved by the government there for use by American refueling aircraft.
14: That's Fox's Jonathan Savage. 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
23: Yay!
14: Weeks after ex-presidential COVID advisor Dr. Anthony Fauci refused to answer questions at a Senate hearing, which prompted Republicans to refer a contempt of Congress resolution to the Justice Department, one of Fauci's former advisors goes to court.
24: A former advisor to Dr. Anthony Fauci pleads guilty to plotting to conceal federal records related to research on the origins of the COVID-19 pandemic. David Morins, who'd worked as a senior official at the National Institute of Allergy and Infectious Diseases during the pandemic, admitted using his personal email account for government business regarding research grants to keep them from disclosure under public record laws. Prosecutors say he and his co-conspirators were plotting to restore a grant funding bat coronavirus research and looking to counter the theory that COVID may have originated from a Wuhan, China lab. Fauci is not charged with or accused of wrongdoing in the case or mentioned by name in court filings. Lillian Wu, Fox News.
14: There is another social media trial. 29 states taking on Meta, led by the attorneys general from California, Colorado, Kentucky, and New Jersey. Among the allegations, the parent company of Instagram and Facebook made addictive platforms harming teenage users.
25: In addition to billions in financial damages, the states are asking the judge to impose more restrictions on how the platforms operate for minors. First up on the stand was Arturo Bejar, The former Facebook engineer turned whistleblower who says he tried to warn Meta executives about the dangers to kids, but no one listened. He is considered a star witness in this federal trial, which is scheduled to last about 6 weeks. Meta CEO Mark Zuckerberg is also expected to testify. In Oakland, California, Claudia Cowan, Fox News.
14: Canada's avoided big new tariffs that were set to take effect this morning. President Trump delayed them, saying they are finalizing a deal. On Wall Street, stock futures are mixed. Up for the Dow, down for the NASDAQ. I'm Dave Anthony, and this is Fox News.
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10: 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Princess Leah is attending a quilting bee in Nova Scotia. Too Tall Matthew is hunting tigers in the Baltic Sea. K-Mac is at home, rolling pennies to make a down payment on the car of his dreams. That long-haired freaky dude may, or may not, have been kidnapped by aliens. And David Ernest, the world's most beloved asset preservationist, is away on a fact-finding mission. That is why today we bring you the Health and Wealth 2nd Annual Best of Show. And the crowd goes wild.
11: I'm David Ernest, and I approve this message.
12: Immigrants were arrested in Alabama this weekend as President Trump's mass deportation began in cities around the nation. The arrests are a departure from the kind that occurred before President Trump's term. Under Biden, it was rare that anyone other than the specific person law enforcement was searching for would be taken from their homes. This week, Trump increased arrest quotas for ICE officials to at least 1,200 to 1,500 arrests per day. In Alabama, there are an estimated 183,000 total immigrants. The Hispanic and Immigrant Center of Alabama estimates about 20% of those are undocumented, but exact numbers are not known. Advocates in Alabama are preparing for more arrests in the days ahead.
26: Stop. Drop the menu. Listen, if you want a burrito, you're going to be missing out. Because the waitstaff vanished, ran out the door screaming in Spanish.
27: Immigrate.
26: Yeah, something like that. They grabbed their coats and grabbed their hats and boom, they were clean out of sight. They didn't get my order, and that ain't right.

0: must be very important. Ice.
1: Lots of ice, ice, baby.
0: They got guns. Say, it must be military appreciation night. Maybe we should go somewhere else. What? Do I have a green

0: Good thing I didn't ask for extra napkins. We all hear people say stupid things every day. You know, something like this.
1: You don't sweat much for a fat girl.
0: Or this.
2: Hey, you got a haircut. It makes your head look less squarish.
0: But today we give the award for the best stupid thing ever said. And the nominees are former President Joe Biden.
3: The biggest problem we had in the Revolutionary War is we didn't have enough airports.
0: Former Vice President Kamala Harris.
4: I grew up a middle-class kid.
0: Fad wig wearing and all around loser, Maxine Waters.
5: All of our privacy is being taken up by Elon Musk and Trump, and we don't know what all they have on us.
0: Elizabeth Pocahontas Warren.
6: My papa had high cheekbones like all of the Indians do.
0: And the award for the stupidest thing ever said goes to Billie Eilish.
7: No one is illegal on stolen land.
0: I know that's quite a surprise for some of the other stupid things that were said, but at least the other nominees aren't in any danger of being evicted from their multi-million dollar mansions. But hopefully, very soon, some of them will be downgrading to smaller accommodations, like something in the 6x9 area.
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11: Senator, I know this subject matter is quite sensitive to you, but we have to talk about your watermelon head. I mean, come on.
12: It's enormous.
11: You do realize you have a weird-looking head shaped like a watermelon, right?
13: You know what, George? That is a Republican talking point, and I don't want to talk about it.
11: But at some point, you have to talk about it, Senator. I mean...
14: That's right.
11: And it's literally shaped just like a watermelon.
15: Wow, that thing's huge.
11: That is huge.
13: Can we just talk about something else, please? I can talk about Trump if you want.
11: We'll get there, Senator. First, let's talk about your pencil neck.
15: What?
11: How can you even hold that big watermelon head with that tiny little pencil neck?
13: You know what? This interview is over, George. Thank you.
16: You little pencil neck.
17: You see, if you take a pencil that won't hold lead, looks like a pipe cleaner attached to a head. Add a buggy whip body with a brain that leaks, you got yourself a grit-eating pencil neck geek.

0: but a pencil neck gee.
1: Who's this loser?
2: Pencil neck gee.
3: Bye bye.
1: Captain, what is it, laddie? I was wondering if I might have a word with you, sir. Aye, laddie, what's on your mind? Well, Captain, me and some of the other boys in the crew just had some questions.
4: And what might they be, laddie?
1: Well, Captain, we were wondering how you got to be such a great pirate. I mean, look at you, sir. If anybody saw you, they wouldn't have any doubt in their mind that you was a pirate.
4: Well, I know, laddie. It's a look I've spent years cultivating.
1: For instance, how did you get that wooden leg?
4: Well, matey, one day during a very intense battle over some booty.
1: Booty?
4: Aye, booty, me boy.
1: You were in a battle over booty?
4: Aye. During the battle, I were pushed overboard. And a great big shark swam up and bit me leg clean off.
1: Ooh. Arr. And is that the same way you got that hook hand you have there?
4: No, matey. During another battle, I came in with the right cross when me opponent come around with a backhand and arm. Went to me hand.
1: Ooh.
4: Arr.
1: Well, sir, how did you lose your eye and have to wear that eye patch?
4: Was it another battle over booty? No, me bucko. It was a fine, beautiful day, and I was standing out there on the deck admiring the beautiful skies, the beautiful big clouds, the sun, the surf, the sea, and the sand.
1: And what happened?
4: I looked up and a seabird flew over and dropped a little present, hit me right in the eye.
1: Well, Captain, sir, I don't see how that could make you lose your eye.
4: Well, matey, I had to wipe that stuff out of me eye, you know.
1: Aye, Captain.
4: And it were me first day with the hook.
1: Ow. Arr.
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1: Captain, who is that?
4: I don't know, laddie, but I sure like the way he says booty.
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8: Two prisoners were a-talking out there in the Everglades. Didn't like the accommodations, so they thought they would just run away. Then one turned to the other, and this is what he had to say. I think I saw an alligator. Might have been a crocodile. You know, he looked kind of hungry. I didn't like the way he smiled. Didn't see none back at camp. Maybe we should go back for a little while. They got themselves turned around.

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5: This is your roving reporter. Today I'm talking with a pirate.
6: Yo-ho, matey. What's up?
5: Tell me. What

0: called David Ernest, the asset preservationist. One and the same, man. I call him up at 833-596-7233, and he helps you plan for retirement. You got it, man. He's been doing it for over 40 years, you know. I understand he also has a website. Yeah, at retirewithernest.com, man. So it seems like you've got all the bases covered.
1: Well, what do you mean, man?
0: Well, you do the thing that you like to do. You're planning for the future, and that means you've called David Ernest.
1: 833-596-SAFE.
0: So you really like the pirate booty?
1: No, man. None of these guys are my type.
0: Oh, you meant the other booty. Right.
2: So, Patty Murray, a Democratic senator from Washington, had this to say.
3: I've not heard one Democrat say defund ICE.
2: Then a few other senators chimed in. Ed Markey from Massachusetts.
4: I believe ICE should be defunded.
2: Elizabeth Warren, also from Massachusetts.
5: I'm going to talk about ICE funding. I think we have to stop doing that.
2: Alex Padilla from California.
6: No more funding for DHS, for ICE, for CBP.
2: Shelley Pingree from Maine.
7: Maybe it's just time for ICE to go.
2: Chantel Brown from Ohio.
8: I have vowed to use every tool that I have to disarm and dismantle ICE. And I can promise you this, ICE will not get another cent from me.
2: And Pennsylvania Governor Josh Shapiro.
9: The Congress of the United States has the ability to stand up and stop funding ICE.
2: All those people are Democrats. Patty, what was that you were saying?
10: These people are crazy.
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0: New from Bumco, a toy that every mindless liberal will love. It's the Mad Maxine talking doll.
14: Hi, I'm Mad Maxine. Pull my string and I say stupid stuff.
0: The Mad Maxine doll can help the kids learn their ABCs.
14: If you're learning the alphabet with peaches, you know what comes after L peach? Impeach.
0: Comment on former presidents.
14: Joe Biden is the greatest president who ever lived. If that's not true, may I be struck down by a bolt of... Aw, crap.
0: Comment on her whack job liberal friends.
14: AOC is the second smartest woman in Washington, D.C. Everything that comes out of her mouth is brilliant.
0: Take a swipe at the current administration.
14: Donald Trump can kiss my rump, and just in case there's any confusion, that's not the place here under this James Brown wig.
0: And even tell us what's going on Capitol Hill.
14: I just heard the State Department wants a complete report on all foreign affairs. Well, let me just say that whoever I sleep with when I'm overseas ain't nobody's business but mine.
0: To order your Mad Maxine doll, just go online to www.bsc.com. BSC, what does that stand for?
14: Batshit crazy, you fool.
0: Well, that makes sense. And if you order now, we'll throw in a free AOC whoopee cushion. It's got her picture right on it. Just put it in a chair, and when someone sits on her face, you'll hear... That could possibly be the smartest thing AOC ever says. Get yours today. Supplies are low, kind of like the average liberal's IQ. It's just another great product from Bumco.
14: Donald Trump can kiss my rump.
15: You are a rude, terrible person. Bye-bye.
16: I'm Buzz Nutley, and here is a special health and wealth news report. To help the American people understand just what's going on in the world of politics, today we have hooked U.S. Senator Bernie Sanders to a lie detector. When the senator tells the truth, you will hear. And when he tells a lie, you will hear. Let's see how this works out.
17: This is Bernie Sanders, and I am speaking to you today to let you know that everything is okay in the Democratic Party. Things have never been better. I want you to know that the only thing wrong in Washington, D.C. is the Republican Party. Donald Trump is unstable. His economy, unstable. His attacks on Iran, unlawful. And his attack on the intelligence of my fellow Democrats, unfounded. He's a great big loser. We in the Democratic Party have a plan. It's a good plan. It's a solid plan. And when we put this plan in action, things will be better for the American people. So listen, all you MAGA people, you're going to lose. And when Trump is gone, the Democrats will get this country back on track. Remember, you can trust the Democrats. Nancy Pelosi, AOC, Elizabeth Warren, and me. We're here to look after you, the American people. And by the way, none of us Democrats made any money off insider trading. That is a lie. So help me, Maxine Waters.
11: That's just nasty.
17: Now I must leave you. I have to go to an event where we will be hugging and kissing and feeding poor little orphan children. And if I'm not telling you the truth, may I be struck by a bolt of...
16: Well, there you have it. Bernie Sanders hooked to a lie detector. Tune in next time when our guest will be Chuck Schumer, if we can get another lie detector.
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26: Foo.
30: Faster than an old credit card imprint machine. More powerful than a stooge slap. Able to leap small house pits in a single bound. Look.
31: Where? Where?
30: Up in the sky.
31: I don't see nothing.
30: It's a toaster. It's a Buick. Hey, hey, it's the monkeys. No, it's Money Man.
32: As today's episode begins, we find that loose change is away at a summer camp for erstwhile companions. And Money Man is interviewing a temp to fill in for loose change while he's away. Let's listen in.
33: So, Mr. Childers, may I call you Carl?
34: All right, Dan.
33: Well, Carl, it says here on your application that you live around here. Well, what's your actual address?
34: Did live up there in the nervous hospital.
33: I see. And you and Loose Change are close friends?
34: Mm-hmm.
33: Why do you think you're so close?
34: He likes the way I talk, and I like the way he talks.
33: Mm, I see. You've also put down that you like to eat.
34: Mm-hmm.
33: What is it that you enjoy eating?
34: French fried potatoes?
33: Mm-hmm.
34: Mustard's good on me.
33: I understand you have some experience with small motors.
34: Mm-hmm.
33: We've been having some trouble with the Money Mobile. Loose Change has been working on it for about a week and can't get the darn thing started. Could you take a look at it?
34: All right, Dan.
33: Well, what do you think?
34: It ain't got no gas in it.
33: You're hired.
34: All right, Dan.
32: Will there be big changes around the cash cave? Will Carl be too much of a good fit?
34: Let me think.
32: The song says it cuts like a knife, but will this cut like a Kaiser blade? Tune in next time when we hear Money Man say...
33: Money Man and Carl got a good ring to it.
32: On the next... episode of... Money Man!
35: Tonight on Murphy and the Chief.
36: Yeah, Chief, we got a positive ID on the subject in this rollover accident, and it's quite possible it is a DUI.
37: Who is it, Murphy?
36: It's Tiger Woods, Chief.
37: Tiger Woods, the golfer?
36: No, Tiger Woods, the interior decorator.
37: Good one, Murphy.
36: And there's only one weird thing about this whole thing, Chief.
37: What's that?
36: Mr. Woods is wearing two pairs of pants.
37: He's wearing two pairs of pants?
36: 10-4, that is correct, sir.
37: Well, why is he wearing two pairs of pants?
36: I asked him that.
37: And?
36: Well, he's a little shook up, but he told me that he was wearing two pairs of pants.
37: Uh-huh.
36: In case he got a hole in one.
0: Bam!
37: Well, if you said that, book him on a 306.
36: What's a 306?
37: Allegedly intoxicated millionaire golfer making bad jokes.
36: 10-4. Whether it's a hostage situation or the hot donut sign is on, it's always adventure with Murphy and the Chief. Tonight on CBS, the Peanuts Gang are in the classroom and celebrating Geography Day. Let's listen in as Linus, Lucy, and good old Charlie Brown get their assignments.
1: I love Geography Day. I got Italy.
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3: I got Iraq.
36: And later on, Snoopy gets diagnosed with the mange. And Woodstock gets roughed up in a crazy badminton game. That's all tonight on CBS.
4: We all know that Katy Perry and those other ladies say they went to space. But what if Katy went to space, not with those ladies, but with another famous person? What if Katy was on Apollo 13, not with Tom Hanks, but with Forrest Gump?
5: 3, 2, 1, 0.
6: Houston, this is Forrest, Forrest Gump. We have liftoff.
7: Forget all that, Gump. Is Katy Perry okay?
6: Hang on, I'll ask. Katy Perry, are you all right?
8: I'm bored.
6: Houston, she says she's bored.
7: Well, try to keep her entertained. Have her look out the window.
6: Okay. Katy, look out the window. If you look real close down there, you can see the land of China.
8: That's lame, and I'm hungry.
6: She says she's hungry, Houston.
7: Well, ask that knucklehead co-pilot if he's got anything she can eat.
6: I will ask First Mate Bubba, my best good friend. Bubba, do we have anything for Katy Perry to eat?
9: Let me say, Forrest, we got some shrimp etouffee, shrimp and grits, shrimp kebab, shrimp sandwich.
6: Eddie, that sound good to you, Katy Perry?
8: It sounds nasty.
6: Oh, do not push any of those buttons.
8: I'm Katy Perry, and I'll push any button I please.
6: Oh, well, why don't you push that one then? Houston, we got a problem. Katy Perry done fell out of the spaceship. And if Bubba don't hush up about that shrimp, he's gonna fall out too.
4: And just when you think it couldn't get worse, Forrest and Bubba land on a strange planet.
6: Get your dirty hands off me, you stinky monkey person.
10: And starting immediately, there'll be random drug tests.
11: Life is like a random drug test. You never know when they'll ask you to pay.
12: Are you looking for one of them easy startup businesses you can do in your spare time for some extra money? Well, look no further. I'm Billy Ray Storch, and have I got an opportunity for you? You see, with all the political unrest in this country, even after the election, and we've got a new president in office, some folks is still wanting to cut up and show out. So what I have done is bought a bunch of them old hot dog vendor wagons and outfitted them with stuff you might need for a ride. Because you know them liberals ain't going to show up prepared, and you want to be Johnny on the spot to help them get their ride on. I got that hot dog wagon outfitted with two garbage cans on the front end. One has got torches and the other one has got pitchforks in it. When the liberal comes along and wants to join the ride, he comes by the wagon, swipes his credit card, and as he goes by them two garbage cans, he grabs a pitchfork or a torch, or maybe both. So hurry up now and get your franchise today. It's Billy Ray's Torches, Pitchforks and Torches. Just look at them liberals go. And the beauty of this whole thing is when they get tired and ready to go home, they just throw the torches and the pitchforks on the ground. You pick them up and you can rent them out again. You see, don't none of them much want to take them home with them because them pitchforks and torches
0: don't look good sticking out the window or the sunroof of their BMWs and them little electric putt-putts they like to drive. So just come see me today. I'm in the back parking lot down at the truck stop. You can't miss me. Just follow the smell of that kerosene and watch out for the lot lizards. Billy Ray's Torches, Pitchforks and Torches.
2: Billy Ray's Torches, Pitchforks and Torches. Void where prohibited by law, which is just about everywhere.
0: Did you tell them the lot lizards take credit cards too?
2: I think they heard you.
3: Hey, baby.
13: Faster than an old credit card imprint machine.
30: More powerful than a stooge slap.
13: Able to leap small house pits in a single bound. Look.
14: Where?
13: Up in the sky.
14: I don't see nothing.
13: It's a toaster. It's a Buick. Hey, it's the monkeys. No, it's
15: Money Man.
32: In today's episode, we see Money Man and Loose Change in the local notary public office, conducting day-to-day business using their secret identities.
2: Now, Loose Change, remember, we are using our secret identities. I am mild-mannered Clark Clerk, notary public.
0: Uh-huh.
2: And you are Thomas B. Squash.
0: Thomas B. Squash. What does the B stand for?
2: Butternut.
0: Not sure I like that one.
2: Now remember, secret identity. Here comes a customer. Could I help you, sir?
16: Yes, I'd like to get this notarized.
2: Well, all right, sir. That'll be $2.
0: Excuse me, sir. Aren't you Playboy billionaire Bruce Wayne?
16: That's right.
0: Wow, it's great to meet you. I'd like to introduce you to my friend, mild-mannered Clark Clerk, Notary Public, and I'm, what was my name again?
2: Butternut Squash.
0: Yeah, something like that.
16: Well, it's nice to meet you. I've got to go.
0: Yes, so long, Mr. Wayne. Wow, how about that, mild-mannered Clark Clerk?
2: That was quite a treat, meeting billionaire playboy Bruce Wayne. Little did he know that we are assuming our secret identities today so that we blend in with society.
0: Yeah, how would he know that we're crime fighters, and our secret lair is the cash cave?
2: That's right, Butternut Squash. He's a playboy billionaire without a care in the world. He wouldn't know what it was like to have a secret identity.
32: Will Money Man and Loose Change ever get used to assuming their secret identities? Would billionaire playboy Bruce Wayne ever be able to understand their struggle? And will that $2 Clark Clerk collected ever make it into the till? Tune in next time when we hear Butternut Squash say,
0: "Wow, Clark Clerk, look at that car that billionaire playboy Bruce Wayne is driving away in. It's as long as the Batmobile."
32: On the next We Don't Even Have a Clue episode of
15: Money Man.
17: Watch out for this feature presentation coming soon to a cinema near you.
2: From the bowels of Washington, D.C., comes the most evil band of anti-superheroes ever assembled. Elizabeth Warren, Nancy Pelosi, Maxine Waters, and AOC are the Moronic Four. Ah! Nancy Pelosi has the power to silence her political enemies.
18: Shut up.
2: Elizabeth Warren, or as we all know her, Pocahontas, can smoke her Native American peace pipe, confusing everyone with its noxious fumes.
19: Munch a bunch of Fritos.
2: Maxine Waters confuses everyone by saying the stupidest things in the world.
20: First of all, get it straight. Nobody was shot. Nobody was killed. Don't miss the point, you all. Don't think that somehow, because they called out the National Guard, there was violence.
2: And AOC has donkey power. Their goal is to bring everyone down to a crippling level of stupidity. And when I say crippling, I mean you would have an IQ between Adam Schiff and some sea monkeys.
19: That's dumb.
2: Superman can be stopped by a kryptonite, but all you'll get from the Moronic Four is kryptonite.
21: That's nasty.
2: Elizabeth Warren, AOC, Nancy Pelosi, and Maxine Waters are the Moronic Four.
32: Attention, HR people. The image of your company is very important. Just one bad review or any hint of a scandal can cost your company millions. And you know you have people working for you who have to put in their 2 cents. They're under the mistaken impression that everyone wants to hear their opinion. You hate to have to let someone go, but it's got to be done. But you don't have to do it. Let 47 do it. That's right. The person who's giving the axe gets this voice message. Surely an accounts receivable.
22: You're fired. Get out of here.
32: Tom in maintenance.
22: You're fired. Get out.
32: And Leonard in, well, we're not sure what Leonard does, but he gets a voicemail too.
22: You're fired. Get out.
1: He's fired!
2: Thanks to this little HR helper, you'll never have to say the words again. And if you act now, you get this handy little fob for your keychain. Just press the button.
1: You're fired! Get out of here!
2: And you're letting people go while you're on the go. Get yours today, and you'll never get a voicemail saying,
1: "You're fired!"
5: I lose my job because one of you, some random person, reports my posts to my employer and takes my job, takes my security away from me for a thought, and you're just going to take my money, my life, my food off my plate?
2: You should have thought of that before you went full tilt stupid.
1: Bye-bye!
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18: This is Buzz Nutley, here with a Health and Wealth news flash. Super liberal left-wing nut job, Whoopi Goldberg has hinted again that she is considering leaving the United States. I'm sure that many Americans are wondering, what's the holdup? Here is a silly yet meticulously produced song with more details.

0: And he did a 3-foot vertical jump. Yahoo! He said if you need a plane to make a run, he would gladly gas it up and you could borrow Air Force One.
1: Bye-bye.
0: Now nobody's sure of your plan. Are you thinking about going to Iran? They might even surrender if you pick that place. One good thing is they're gonna make you cover up your face.
2: Oh, the humanity.
0: I'm as happy as an outhouse fly. So, so long, whoopee, goodbye.
3: Does it smell any better in here?
4: Oh, yes, that's much better.
5: Oh, that's funny.
6: This is your roving reporter. Today I'm talking to a lion tamer.
7: What up, Wild Kingdom?
6: I see you're working with the big cats.
7: That's right, man. They're ferocious. Down, Garfield, are no tender vittles for you.
6: I'll bet you've made so much money that you've had to hire yourself a money man.
7: Yeah, man, and I've hired the best.
6: You mean the man who could quite possibly be the most beloved asset preservationist in the world.
7: That's right, man. David Ernest.
6: The money man with the money plan.
7: Yeah, Daddy-O, and you can call him toll-free at 833-596-7233.
6: And those last four digits spell out the word safe.
7: Yeah, man. Mr. Jinx, stop that. That's disgusting.
6: Tell me, how did you get into this business?
7: Well, my Uncle Claude, who was also a lion tamer, taught me everything I know.
6: And what was your Uncle Claude's last name?
7: Badly.
6: Claude Badly.
7: Yeah, excuse me. I gotta go scoop out the litter box.
6: Make sure you get that joke while you're at it.

0: That's Latin for you done got caught.
1: Oh, no.
0: Well, his job with the company started to spiral, but on the internet, he done gone viral. Up there on the big screen, hugging and kissing, and pretty soon that boy ain't gonna have a pot to, well, you know, smile your candid camera.

0: There's cameras everywhere. There's cameras taking pictures of cameras. Was they faces red? Last time I seen a feller's eyes get that big, he done dropped the hammer on his pinky toe. And his lady friend, she went from smiling to frowning in 0.03 seconds. New world record. Y'all get a room next time. You hear?
1: Now, a few words about Maxine Waters.
2: She stares at orange juice cartons because it says concentrate. She puts lipstick on her forehead to make up her mind. She once took a ruler to bed to see how long she slept. She once climbed over a glass wall to see what was on the other side. She got stuck on an escalator during a power outage. She saw a sign that said airport left, and she went home. She almost drowned once because someone left a scratch and sniff sticker at the bottom of a pool. She tried to return a donut because it had a hole in it. She wrecked three McDonald's because the sign said drive through. She once got a brain worm and it starved to death. She believes equal pay means getting paid the same for doing nothing. She got a tattoo of her name in case she forgets it. She studied for a blood test and failed. She thinks a quarterback is a refund. She put her phone on airplane mode and threw it, expecting it to fly. She thinks Taco Bell is a Mexican phone company. She is the dumbest woman in the world.
3: I resent that, and I resent the remark.
4: Shut up before I knock you silly.
5: Too late. Somebody beat you to it.
6: Obviously, the lady we're about to hear from voted for Kamala Harris. The only thing I feel bad about is that her child you hear in the background will probably grow up to be just as dumb and whiny as her mom.
7: I just want to say, I know this week has been an incredibly difficult week for a lot of us. It's been difficult. There's just no words, right? It's an understatement. It's been a lot. What I came on here to say, first and foremost, is that if you are someone who is online right now commenting, reposting stories, or making fun of the people who are sad this week, or belittling them, mocking them, if that's something that you are actively doing and finding joy in online right now, like, truly, how dare you try to invalidate something that an entire group, multiple groups of humans are going through right now, whether they're feeling scared or helpless.
8: Kill me! Somebody kill me!
7: Any of those feelings, human, would you laugh at another human when you see that they're obviously...

0: we start over?
1: All right, this is the health and wealth promotional piece right here. Are you ready?
2: Yes, I'm ready.
1: Okay, great. But I'll be right over here if you need anything. If you need a prompt, you forget a line, I'll be right here.
2: Wonderful, wonderful. Now let's get this thing done.
1: Now, here we go. Cue the music in 3, 2.
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1: 2017.
2: That's 2017. 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
1: David Ernest.
2: David Ernest. 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
2: Retirement everything you dreamed it would be. 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
2: 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Like Davy Crockett, David was born on a mountaintop in Tanzania.
1: Tennessee.
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2: 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And it's filled with laughter and great information from Dooley Edwards.
1: David Ernest.
2: David Ernest. Here's an example.
3: They make a joke out of these guys. They say, well, okay. It kind of reminds me of Noah and the Ark. You're building the Ark. Where's the water? You know, there's no water. But what they're not thinking is that the clouds are getting heavier and heavier and heavier. And the flood came because there were some smart people that knew that Noah was smart. He knew it was coming. If you're smart, you know, you can see that something bad is going to happen. You just don't know exactly when the floods are going to come.
4: Dateline, Enterprise, Alabama. Another name change is coming to Fort Rucker. The name of the Army installation was changed in 2023 to Fort Novosel, in memory of a Medal of Honor winner from the Vietnam era. Now it's being changed again, this time to honor someone you would least expect. Soon the name of Fort Novosel will be changed to honor storekeeper and postmaster Sam Drucker of Hooterville. Although a beloved member of the community, it is unclear why they would make this change. You'll have a great time listening to the Harp and Wine Show.
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1: David Ernest.
4: David Ernest. You can call David Ernest on the telephone. And I don't seem to have a phone number handy. What's this?
1: It's the number.
4: Oh, wonderful. A loaf of bread, a can of beans, and a quart of milk.
1: The other side.
4: Oh, the phone number for David Ernest is 833-596-7233. And remember, the last four digits spell out the word SOFI.
1: Safe.
4: Safe. And David Ernest has a website.
1: What?
4: That's what it says here on the paper.
1: That's www.
4: Oh, www.retirewithernest.com. You'll find lots of great information there, testimonials from satisfied clients, pictures of the staff, and wonderful recipes you can try in the kitchen.
1: Where does it say that?
4: It doesn't. I just thought I'd throw that in.
1: Well, stop throwing stuff in.
4: Gotcha.
1: Now let's wrap this up.
4: Don't leave your retirement to chance. Who's chance?
1: Just read.
4: Oh, okay. Don't leave your retirement to chance. Call Doppel Weinstein today.
1: That's David Ernest.
4: Call Doppel Weinstein, David Ernest, today. How was that?
1: Fine.
4: Not too many mistakes.
1: Oh, no, we'll just edit all that out.
4: Great. I'm going to lunch.
1: And I'll be here all night. I'll bet you anything, that guy got this job through DEI.
5: The scene is a park bench in a quiet part of the city. Two old friends meet here every day to sit and talk about politics, philosophy, and many other things they have experienced throughout their lives. One of the men hears a noise, then notices something unusual. After realizing what he's witnessing, he points it out to his lifelong friend.
6: Well, there's something you don't see every day, Chauncey.
7: What's that, Wilbur? See that right there?
6: You mean the little kitty cat?
7: Yeah, that's called a dead cat bounce.
6: A dead cat bounce? Do elaborate, please.
7: Well, you know, they say even a dead cat will bounce if you drop it from a high enough height.
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7: Kind of like the stock market.
6: Really?
7: Yeah, you know, it's doing a lot of crazy things right now.
6: I saw that on the news.
7: Yeah.
6: Pray tell, Wilbur, what can I do when I become aware of the dead cat bounce?
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6: Don't those last four digits of his number spell out the word safe?
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7: Oh, he's okay.
6: You mean he's not really dead?
7: No, no. 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
6: Oh, quite a clever kitty.
7: Indeed.
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0: But if you're sick, you got two things to worry about. 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You get better, you ain't got nothing to worry about. But if you get worse, you got two things to worry about. Whether you're gonna live, whether you're gonna die. 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But if you die, you got two things. Whether you're going to heaven, whether you're going to hell. If you go to heaven, you ain't got nothing to worry about. But if you go to hell, you got two things to worry about. Original or extra crispy? That's the one.
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0: your ass sets, cause you got a friend in Dave. Yeah, you got a friend in Dave. Now, some of those other financial folks out there, they might be taller and handsomer too.
1: I doubt it.
0: But none of them are gonna treat your retirement the way Dave will do. And

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He'll always stand tall and brave.

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1: Well, how was that?
0: Not too bad.
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0: No, sung in front of the grand jury one time. That didn't work out too well.
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26: A Democratic socialist is a step closer to the U.S. Senate. I'm Dave Anthony, Fox News. Angie Nixon scored an upset in Florida, outspent 16-1. And trailing the polls, she beat Alex Vindman in the Democratic Senate primary by 12 points, telling MS Now.
27: All across the state of Florida and this nation, people are demanding change. They are tired of the billionaire and corporations running this country.
26: Nixon's trying to unseat Republican Senator Ashley Moody in November. Two other Democratic socialists lost, however, in Florida, trying to unseat two Democrats in Congress, but Jared Moskowitz and Debbie Wasserman Wasserman Schultz beat the challengers. Republican Congressman Corey Mills did not. He was primaried out, defeated by GOP challenger Ryan Elijah. Mills is under an ethics investigation and is the 11th House lawmaker to lose this year. Another GOP congressman won the Republican primary for Florida governor, Byron Donalds.
6: My administration will be guided by three pillars: making Florida accountable, achievable, and most of all, affordable.
26: Donalds will face David Jolly in November. Jolly used to be a Republican in Congress. He switched parties and won the Democratic nomination for governor.
11: And in Alaska, incumbent Republican Dan Sullivan and Democrat Mary Peltola will advance in the Senate primary. The top four candidates advance to the general election by ranked choice voting. Democrats are eyeing this seat as one of their top flip races this November.
26: Fox's Madeline Rivera in Wyoming. Republican Congresswoman Harriet Hageman won the GOP Senate primary in a very red state. She's the favorite to win in November, replacing retired Republican Senator Cynthia Lummis. Canada has avoided 50% tariffs on a lot of goods in the U.S. President Trump delayed them.
12: He says the United States and Canada have agreed a trade deal, and the two countries just need time to finalize the documents. There's been a cross-border impasse on several issues, including U.S. tariffs on cars and many Canadian provinces banning American liquor sales.
26: That's Jonathan Savage. 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

0: I love that song. It's funny. Yeah, no, it's true. The left's got a lot of fake scandals. And you may have noticed that we have multiple every week. That's part of the joke, actually. Because unlike them, we do have a sense of humor about these things. Yes, indeed. Hey, coming up on the program, the media. We're spending a lot of time spanking the media today. Another media spanking incoming. The Associated Press. They have something called AP Style. They teach journalists how to do journalism. Apparently, lying is AP Style. I've got the details. More ahead.
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6: Police say the killer is here illegally. I'm Carmen Roberts, Fox News. Police in Fairfax County, Virginia, arrested a 19-year-old man this morning, said to be an illegal immigrant from El Salvador, for the killing of a Ruston woman.
7: Alexis Campos is under arrest. He is being interviewed right now by Fairfax County homicide detectives, and he is offering a full confession for what transpired.
6: Police Chief Kevin Davis told reporters a short time ago that Campos knew the victim, 42-year-old Carmen Lizette Pooch.
7: I will share that there was an intimate relationship that existed between our killer and our victim.
6: Adding the Pooch was found stabbed to death Monday next to her car in a parking lot near a Great Falls hiking trail. Federal sources tell Fox News that in 2024, Campos was captured but later released at the border in El Paso, Texas. President Trump picks White House health advisor Dr. Heidi Overton to lead the FDA. A Trump ally now faces the challenge of balancing the president's priorities with competing pressures inside his administration. Meantime, the president tells reporters if Iran wants to end the war, it just has to comply with White House demands.
8: Look, it's very simple. They have to get rid of completely. They have to get rid of no nuclear weapons. Iran cannot have a nuclear weapon. You know why? Because they'd use it. And we're not going to let them use it.
6: And in a continuing back and forth, Iran says it won't give in and that the U.S. must meet its demands. Americans have only elected three black governors in history, but this year, eight black candidates are on the ballot, including Florida Republican Congressman Byron Donalds, who tells Fox News.
9: As a Republican Party, we have set the standard here in Florida. Ron DeSantis has done a great job as governor, and it's about keeping the wins that he's brought to our state.
6: Donalds will take on Democrat David Jolly in November. America's listening to Fox News.
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4: Trump's crypto play. I'm Carmen Roberts, Fox News. President Trump hosted cryptocurrency leaders at the White House today as his administration steps deeper into the debate about the digital currency. He told reporters,
5: "The radical left tried to crush these developments with crippling regulations, brutal restrictions, weaponization. They use weaponization, political weaponization, and constant targeting that drove innovation overseas, and they wanted to drive it out."
4: The Securities and Exchange Commission is moving ahead with new crypto rules after the Senate failed to advance legislation setting clearer rules for the industry.
5: "They can do business with confidence on American soil. They don't have to go to other countries to do their business."
4: Democrats have accused the president of making policy decisions to profit himself after a recent filing showed he made more than $1 billion from his crypto companies last year. Trump administration denies any conflicts of interest. A powerful house explosion rocked an Annapolis neighborhood today in Maryland, killing one person and leaving another injured, Fire Assistant Chief Larry Schultz.
6: "About an hour before the explosion, there was a vendor there to resupply the house with propane. We don't know that the two are related. That vendor came, supplied the house with its propane, and then left."
4: The explosion in Anne Arundel County left a large debris field, and five other homes have been evacuated out of precaution. NASA and a startup company call off the mission to save NASA's Swift Observatory, dooming the 20-year-old telescope to a fiery fall back to Earth later this year. A rescue spacecraft sent to boost Swift into a higher orbit developed control problems and could not complete the mission. And stocks are higher as Treasury yields fall back after the Treasury Department said it will buy back more of its long-term debt. The Dow is up 117 points, the Nasdaq gaining 17. 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